0: weapon, but what about nuclear power and how will the US trust the Iranians' word moving forward? What is going to happen in terms of Iran backing or no longer backing its regional proxies? And the big question as well is what happens to the Strait of Hormuz after 60 days?
1: Meanwhile, the first round of planned talks in Switzerland on Friday between the US and Iran was abruptly called off. It came after Israel carried out a wave of deadly strikes on Lebanon on Friday in response to a Hezbollah attack that killed four Israeli soldiers. Israel and Hezbollah then recommitted to a ceasefire, but US-Iran negotiations are still in limbo. Ever since Ross Cullen sent this report from Switzerland, where the talks were due to take place on Friday.
2: The 60-day timeline is open. That is probably the major setback, the fact that they have not been able to use the first 2 days of this 60-day period to be able to start negotiations. But the memorandum that was signed by President Pezeshkian and President Trump, that is still in effect, but there was hopes that there would be the first round of these talks heading towards a final nuclear deal here in Switzerland today, Friday, potentially this weekend. But now we have the statement from the US Vice President's office that right now he is not coming to Switzerland.
1: US Defense Secretary Pete Hegseth this week announced a six-month Pentagon review of American forces in Europe, while NATO's nuclear planning group issued its first statement in 19 years, both unveiled on Thursday at a defense ministers' meeting in Brussels. Ukraine's President Volodymyr Zelensky was also there. Ever since William Denslow was there in Brussels and sent this report.
3: He met last night with Mark Rutte, the NATO Secretary General. He had a meeting with NATO's defence ministers to discuss continued support. This comes as Mark Rutte estimates that Russia is losing upwards of 35,000 forces each and every month. He says that is signs that Ukraine is in a strong position on the battlefield, but says yet more support is needed.
1: From Bureaus Worldwide, this is FSN.
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You're gonna quit the music biz, imagining the hubris in reckoning someone cares. But nobody's forthcoming, any port in a storm, but it's hard for my 21.

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1: Just doing news in Washington, I'm Nick Harper with the Week in Review. This week, the US and Iran signed a memorandum of understanding, bringing an end to their conflict. The 14-point memo sets out terms for ending the war and reopening the Strait of Hormuz. The deal gives both sides 60 days to resolve the future of Iran's nuclear program. But some Republican lawmakers have already attacked the agreement over the billions of dollars that could now flow to Tehran. FSS Mitch McCann sent this report.
2: There are many key unanswered questions that remain here. Among them, what is the future of Iran's nuclear program? Something that Donald Trump has talked about since the start of this conflict. Iran has reportedly agreed not to have a nuclear weapon, but what about nuclear power and how will the US trust the Iranians' word moving forward? What is going to happen in terms of Iran backing or no longer backing its regional proxies? And the big question as well is what happens to the Strait of Hormuz after 60 days?
1: Meanwhile, the first round of planned talks in Switzerland on Friday between the US and Iran was abruptly called off. It came after Israel carried out a wave of deadly strikes on Lebanon on Friday in response to a Hezbollah attack that killed four Israeli soldiers. Israel and Hezbollah then recommitted to a ceasefire, but US-Iran negotiations are still in limbo. Ever since Ross Cullen sent this report from Switzerland, where the talks were due to take place on Friday.
3: The 60-day timeline is open. That is probably the major setback, the fact that they have not been able to use the first 2 days of this 60-day period to be able to start negotiations. But the memorandum that was signed by President Pezeshkian and President Trump, that is still in effect, but there was hopes that there would be the first round of these talks heading towards a final nuclear deal here in Switzerland today, Friday, potentially this weekend. But now we have the statement from the US Vice President's office that right now he is not coming to Switzerland.
1: US Defense Secretary Pete Hegseth this week announced a six-month Pentagon review of American forces in Europe, while NATO's nuclear planning group issued its first statement in 19 years, both unveiled on Thursday at a defense ministers' meeting in Brussels. Ukraine's President Volodymyr Zelensky was also there. Ever since William Denslow was there in Brussels and sent this report.
4: He met last night with Mark Rutte, the NATO Secretary General. He had a meeting with NATO's defence ministers to discuss continued support. This comes as Mark Rutte estimates that Russia is losing upwards of 35,000 forces each and every month. He says that is signs that Ukraine is in a strong position on the battlefield, but says yet more support is needed.
1: From Bureaus Worldwide, this is FSN.
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0: I'm loving it.
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1: Just story news in Washington. I'm Nick Harper with the Week in Review. This week, the US and Iran signed a memorandum of understanding, bringing an end to their conflict. The 14-point memo sets out terms for ending the war and reopening the Strait of Hormuz. The deal gives both sides 60 days to resolve the future of Iran's nuclear program. But some Republican lawmakers have already attacked the agreement over the billions of dollars that could now flow to Tehran. FSS Mitch McCann sent this report.
2: There are many key unanswered questions that remain here. Among them, what is the future of Iran's nuclear program, something that Donald Trump has talked about since the start of this conflict? Iran has reportedly agreed not to have a nuclear weapon, but what about nuclear power, and how will the US trust the Iranians' word moving forward? What is going to happen in terms of Iran backing or no longer backing its regional proxies? And the big question as well is what happens to the Strait of Hormuz after 60 days?
1: Meanwhile, the first round of planned talks in Switzerland on Friday between the US and Iran was abruptly called off. It came after Israel carried out a wave of deadly strikes on Lebanon on Friday in response to a Hezbollah attack that killed four Israeli soldiers. Israel and Hezbollah then recommitted to a ceasefire, but US-Iran negotiations are still in limbo. FSN's Ross Cullen sent this report from Switzerland, where the talks were due to take place on Friday.
3: The 60-day timeline is open. That is probably the major setback, the fact that they have not been able to use the first 2 days of this 60-day period to be able to start negotiations. But the memorandum that was signed by President Pezeshkian and President Trump, that is still in effect, but there was hopes that there would be the first round of these talks heading towards a final nuclear deal here in Switzerland today, Friday, potentially this weekend. But now we have the statement from the US Vice President's office that right now he is not coming to Switzerland.
1: US Defense Secretary Pete Hegseth this week announced a six-month Pentagon review of American forces in Europe, while NATO's nuclear planning group issued its first statement in 19 years, both unveiled on Thursday at a defense ministers' meeting in Brussels. Ukraine's President Volodymyr Zelensky was also there. Ever since William Denslow was there in Brussels and sent this report.
4: He met last night with Mark Rutte, the NATO Secretary General. He had a meeting with NATO's defence ministers to discuss continued support. This comes as Mark Rutte estimates that Russia is losing upwards of 35,000 forces each and every month. He says that is signs that Ukraine is in a strong position on the battlefield, but says yet more support is needed.
1: From Bureaus Worldwide, this is FSN.
5: My family always look after me, so I look after them by lending them my Sudocrem. 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And Romeo over here relies on it to treat acne spots. Sudocrem has got the whole family covered. 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
1: Features story news in Washington. I'm Nick Harper with the Week in Review. This week, the US and Iran signed a memorandum of understanding, bringing an end to their conflict. The 14-point memo sets out terms for ending the war and reopening the Strait of Hormuz. The deal gives both sides 60 days to resolve the future of Iran's nuclear program. But some Republican lawmakers have already attacked the agreement over the billions of dollars that could now flow to Tehran. FSS Mitch McCann sent this report.
2: There are many key unanswered questions that remain here. Among them, what is the future of Iran's nuclear program? Something that Donald Trump has talked about since the start of this conflict. Iran has reportedly agreed not to have a nuclear weapon, but what about nuclear power and how will the US trust the Iranians' word moving forward? What is going to happen in terms of Iran backing or no longer backing its regional proxies? And the big question as well is what happens to the Strait of Hormuz after 60 days?
1: Meanwhile, the first round of planned talks in Switzerland on Friday between the US and Iran was abruptly called off. It came after Israel carried out a wave of deadly strikes on Lebanon on Friday in response to a Hezbollah attack that killed four Israeli soldiers. Israel and Hezbollah then recommitted to a ceasefire, but US-Iran negotiations are still in limbo. Ever since Ross Cullen sent this report from Switzerland, where the talks were due to take place on Friday.
3: The 60-day timeline is open. That is probably the major setback, the fact that they have not been able to use the first 2 days of this 60-day period to be able to start negotiations. But the memorandum that was signed by President Pezeshkian and President Trump, that is still in effect, but there was hopes that there would be the first round of these talks heading towards a final nuclear deal here in Switzerland today, Friday, potentially this weekend. But now we have the statement from the US Vice President's office that right now he is not coming to Switzerland.
1: US Defense Secretary Pete Hegseth this week announced a six-month Pentagon review of American forces in Europe, while NATO's nuclear planning group issued its first statement in 19 years, both unveiled on Thursday at a defense ministers' meeting in Brussels. Ukraine's President Volodymyr Zelensky was also there. Ever since William Denslow was there in Brussels and sent this report.
4: He met last night with Mark Rutte, the NATO Secretary General. He had a meeting with NATO's defence ministers to discuss continued support. This comes as Mark Rutte estimates that Russia is losing upwards of 35,000 forces each and every month. He says that is signs that Ukraine is in a strong position on the battlefield, but says yet more support is needed.
1: From Bureaus Worldwide, this is FSN.
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1: Just the news in Washington. I'm Nick Harper with the Week in Review. This week, the US and Iran signed a memorandum of understanding, bringing an end to their conflict. The 14-point memo sets out terms for ending the war and reopening the Strait of Hormuz. The deal gives both sides 60 days to resolve the future of Iran's nuclear program. But some Republican lawmakers have already attacked the agreement over the billions of dollars that could now flow to Tehran. FSS Mitch McCann sent this report.
2: There are many key unanswered questions that remain here. Among them, what is the future of Iran's nuclear program? Something that Donald Trump has talked about since the start of this conflict. Iran has reportedly agreed not to have a nuclear weapon, but what about nuclear power and how will the US trust the Iranians' word moving forward? What is going to happen in terms of Iran backing or no longer backing its regional proxies? And the big question as well is what happens to the Strait of Hormuz after 60 days?
1: Meanwhile, the first round of planned talks in Switzerland on Friday between the US and Iran was abruptly called off. It came after Israel carried out a wave of deadly strikes on Lebanon on Friday in response to a Hezbollah attack that killed four Israeli soldiers. Israel and Hezbollah then recommitted to a ceasefire, but US-Iran negotiations are still in limbo. Ever since Ross Cullen sent this report from Switzerland, where the talks were due to take place on Friday.
3: The 60-day timeline is open. That is probably the major setback, the fact that they have not been able to use the first 2 days of this 60-day period to be able to start negotiations. But the memorandum that was signed by President Pezeshkian and President Trump, that is still in effect, but there was hopes that there would be the first round of these talks heading towards a final nuclear deal here in Switzerland today, Friday, potentially this weekend. But now we have the statement from the US Vice President's office that right now he is not coming to Switzerland.
1: US Defense Secretary Pete Hegseth this week announced a six-month Pentagon review of American forces in Europe, while NATO's nuclear planning group issued its first statement in 19 years, both unveiled on Thursday at a defense ministers' meeting in Brussels. Ukraine's President Volodymyr Zelensky was also there. Ever since William Denslow was there in Brussels and sent this report.
4: He met last night with Mark Rutte, the NATO Secretary-General. He had a meeting with NATO's defence ministers to discuss continued support. This comes as Mark Rutte estimates that Russia is losing upwards of 35,000 forces each and every month. He says that is signs that Ukraine is in a strong position on the battlefield, but says yet more support is needed.
1: From Bureaus Worldwide, this is FSN.
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3: Feeling used, but I'm

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1: Features story news in Washington. I'm Nick Harper with the Week in Review. This week, the US and Iran signed a memorandum of understanding, bringing an end to their conflict. The 14-point memo sets out terms for ending the war and reopening the Strait of Hormuz. The deal gives both sides 60 days to resolve the future of Iran's nuclear program. But some Republican lawmakers have already attacked the agreement over the billions of dollars that could now flow to Tehran. FSS Mitch McCann sent this report.
2: There are many key unanswered questions that remain here. Among them, what is the future of Iran's nuclear program, something that Donald Trump has talked about since the start of this conflict? Iran has reportedly agreed not to have a nuclear weapon, but what about nuclear power and how will the US trust the Iranians' word moving forward? What is going to happen in terms of Iran backing or no longer backing its regional proxies? And the big question as well is what happens to the Strait of Hormuz after 60 days?
1: Meanwhile, the first round of planned talks in Switzerland on Friday between the US and Iran was abruptly called off. It came after Israel carried out a wave of deadly strikes on Lebanon on Friday in response to a Hezbollah attack that killed four Israeli soldiers. Israel and Hezbollah then recommitted to a ceasefire, but US-Iran negotiations are still in limbo. Ever since Ross Cullen sent this report from Switzerland, where the talks were due to take place on Friday.
3: The 60-day timeline is open. That is probably the major setback, the fact that they have not been able to use the first 2 days of this 60-day period to be able to start negotiations. But the memorandum that was signed by President Pezeshkian and President Trump, that is still in effect. But there was hopes that there would be the first round of these talks heading towards a final nuclear deal here in Switzerland today, Friday, potentially this weekend. But now we have the statement from the US Vice President's office that right now he is not coming to Switzerland.
1: US Defense Secretary Pete Hegseth this week announced a six-month Pentagon review of American forces in Europe, while NATO's nuclear planning group issued its first statement in 19 years, both unveiled on Thursday at a defense ministers' meeting in Brussels. Ukraine's President Volodymyr Zelensky was also there. Ever since William Denslow was there in Brussels and sent this report.
4: He met last night with Mark Rutte, the NATO Secretary General. He had a meeting with NATO's defence ministers to discuss continued support. This comes as Mark Rutte estimates that Russia is losing upwards of 35,000 forces each and every month. He says that is signs that Ukraine is in a strong position on the battlefield, but says yet more support is needed.
1: From Bureaus Worldwide, this is FSN.
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1: Features story news in Washington. I'm Nick Harper with the Week in Review. This week, the US and Iran signed a memorandum of understanding, bringing an end to their conflict. The 14-point memo sets out terms for ending the war and reopening the Strait of Hormuz. The deal gives both sides 60 days to resolve the future of Iran's nuclear program. But some Republican lawmakers have already attacked the agreement over the billions of dollars that could now flow to Tehran. FSS Mitch McCann sent this report.
2: There are many key unanswered questions that remain here. Among them, what is the future of Iran's nuclear program? Something that Donald Trump has talked about since the start of this conflict. Iran has reportedly agreed not to have a nuclear weapon, but what about nuclear power and how will the US trust the Iranians' word moving forward? What is going to happen in terms of Iran backing or no longer backing its regional proxies? And the big question as well is what happens to the Strait of Hormuz after 60 days?
1: Meanwhile, the first round of planned talks in Switzerland on Friday between the US and Iran was abruptly called off. It came after Israel carried out a wave of deadly strikes on Lebanon on Friday in response to a Hezbollah attack that killed four Israeli soldiers. Israel and Hezbollah then recommitted to a ceasefire, but US-Iran negotiations are still in limbo. FSN's Ross Cullen sent this report from Switzerland, where the talks were due to take place on Friday.
3: The 60-day timeline is open. That is probably the major setback, the fact that they have not been able to use the first 2 days of this 60-day period to be able to start negotiations. But the memorandum that was signed by President Pezeshkian and President Trump, that is still in effect, but there was hopes that there would be the first round of these talks heading towards a final nuclear deal here in Switzerland today, Friday, potentially this weekend. But now we have the statement from the US Vice President's office that right now he is not coming to Switzerland.
1: US Defense Secretary Pete Hegseth this week announced a six-month Pentagon review of American forces in Europe, while NATO's nuclear planning group issued its first statement in 19 years, both unveiled on Thursday at a defense ministers' meeting in Brussels. Ukraine's President Volodymyr Zelensky was also there. Ever since William Denslow was there in Brussels and sent this report.
4: He met last night with Mark Rutte, the NATO Secretary General. He had a meeting with NATO's defence ministers to discuss continued support. This comes as Mark Rutte estimates that Russia is losing upwards of 35,000 forces each and every month. He says that is signs that Ukraine is in a strong position on the battlefield, but says yet more support is needed.
1: From Bureaus Worldwide, this is FSN.
5: My family always look after me, so I look after them by lending them my Sudocrem. 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The show-off uses it for cuts and grazes. And Romeo over here relies on it to treat acne spots. Sudocrem has got the whole family covered. And of course, it's great for nappy rash. Bit of privacy, please. Sudocrem, not just for babies, for everybody.
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1: Now, a friend of mine went up to his wife the other day while she was choking chickens, and he handed her a piece of paper he'd been writing on. And after wiping the blood from her hands on his shirt, she read it, and this is what it said. For moaning a lot, 17 and a half P. For getting out of bed this week, 21 P. For going to the dogs, 10 P. And for playing with your sister when you weren't looking, 25 P. For talking a load of trash, 16p. And for getting a good report from the probation office, 26p. For raking through the garbage for dog ends, 59p. Total load, £1.74.5p. Well, his wife looked at the paper, and he could see the anger and frustration flashing across her eyes. And turning it over,

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For the wines and the beers that you've scoffed.

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And he looked at her standing there and said, "For God's sake, the least you can do is phone an ambulance." Then, dipping his finger in the blood, he scrawled on the wall in great big letters,

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1: Just story news in Washington. I'm Nick Harper with the Week in Review. This week, the US and Iran signed a memorandum of understanding, bringing an end to their conflict. The 14-point memo sets out terms for ending the war and reopening the Strait of Hormuz. The deal gives both sides 60 days to resolve the future of Iran's nuclear program. But some Republican lawmakers have already attacked the agreement over the billions of dollars that could now flow to Tehran. FSS Mitch McCann sent this report.
2: There are many key unanswered questions that remain here. Among them, what is the future of Iran's nuclear program? Something that Donald Trump has talked about since the start of this conflict. Iran has reportedly agreed not to have a nuclear weapon, but what about nuclear power and how will the US trust the Iranians' word moving forward? What is going to happen in terms of Iran backing or no longer backing its regional proxies? And the big question as well is what happens to the Strait of Hormuz after 60 days?
1: Meanwhile, the first round of planned talks in Switzerland on Friday between the US and Iran was abruptly called off. It came after Israel carried out a wave of deadly strikes on Lebanon on Friday in response to a Hezbollah attack that killed four Israeli soldiers. Israel and Hezbollah then recommitted to a ceasefire, but US-Iran negotiations are still in limbo. Ever since Ross Cullen sent this report from Switzerland, where the talks were due to take place on Friday.
3: The 60-day timeline is open. That is probably the major setback, the fact that they have not been able to use the first 2 days of this 60-day period to be able to start negotiations. But the memorandum that was signed by President Pezeshkian and President Trump, that is still in effect, but there was hopes that there would be the first round of these talks heading towards a final nuclear deal here in Switzerland today, Friday, potentially this weekend. But now we have the statement from the US Vice President's office that right now he is not coming to Switzerland.
1: US Defense Secretary Pete Hegseth this week announced a six-month Pentagon review of American forces in Europe, while NATO's nuclear planning group issued its first statement in 19 years, both unveiled on Thursday at a defense minister's meeting in Brussels. Ukraine's President Volodymyr Zelensky was also there. Ever since William Denslow was there in Brussels and sent this report.
4: He met last night with Mark Rutte, the NATO Secretary General. He had a meeting with NATO's defence ministers to discuss continued support. This comes as Mark Rutte estimates that Russia is losing upwards of 35,000 forces each and every month. He says that is signs that Ukraine is in a strong position on the battlefield, but says yet more support is needed.
1: From Bureaus Worldwide, this is FSN.
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6: Okay, it's finally your turn. Don't be like the ticket fumblers who went before. Just take it easy, Shaky. It's only a ticket machine. Just a simple set of letters and numbers to type and a cue button that doesn't work. Yes, I hear you doing the coffin shuffle. I know that move, pal. I invented that move. Oh, now a baby's crying. Can't hold his own head up. 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

0: Patrice Rushen, Forget Me Nots, getting things started and underway this morning on The Breakfast Show. Hope you're well. Had a good week. Don't forget, I was on yesterday, wasn't I, as well? Who caught me yesterday? One, two, three. Oh, four of you. Oh, that's better than nothing, isn't it? Better than nothing. Anyway, I'm a little bit tired again. I know it's like every weekend. A little bit tired. I got on about 2 o'clock this morning. Yesterday was my photo booth assistant, Lauren. She got married. Yes, and to Dave. And they had a great day. The sun was shining. It was quite warm. A lot of people outside most of the day and most of the evening. I was there all day as a guest and as a DJ. But Tom, I packed away last night. It was about 2 o'clock before I actually got home. So, yeah, long, long day. A great day as well. And congratulations to Lauren and Dave on their marriage. And have a great week celebrating it. On the show today, what have we got? We got Phil's Choice. We've got my record of the week. We've got two movie tracks. And we've got two UK number ones, one from 1985 and one from 1996, just to keep you guessing on a Sunday morning.
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0: And it would help if I pressed the right buttons this morning. Oh dear, could be one of those mornings. Plenty of coffee, I think.

0: space, the final frontier.
1: Bit of disco feel for you this morning from the 80s. That was Sly and Robbie and Boops. Here we go. Before that, Runny and Angela and I'll Be Good. It is Sunday morning. How are you feeling today? Are you like me? A little bit iffy this morning. Yeah. Well, you got to do what you got to do, haven't you? And if you were out late last night, then I hope you had a good night. What did you get up to? Did you go to the movies? Because we've got two more movie tracks on the show today as well. So if you did, you may have watched these films a little while ago. We got one from 2001 and one from 1979 today on the show. So keep your ears peeled for those.
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keeping the gentle theme going for your Sunday morning soundtrack. 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

0: Harry Styles and American Girls. That's his latest track. Now, dogs. Have you got a fussy dog? Well, I've got the top four fussiest dogs in the world here. If you own a Cavapoo, you come in at number four in the top four of fussy dogs. Yes, if you've got a Cavapoo, yes, they can be a little bit... They rate 7.2 as the first poodle crossbred to feature in the top 10. Indicates their pickiness may indeed be their hereditary trait. At number three, if you're a Chihuahua, yeah, you are third, 7.6. Yes, they're specifically discriminating regarding texture and taste on their food. So if you've got a Chihuahua, you're number three. Yorkshire Terriers have taken second place, achieved a score of 9.1. Have you got a Terrier? Yeah, Terriers. I love some Terriers, but other Terriers can nip your ankles, can't they? Number one, the Poodle. If you own a Poodle, you have got the fussiest dog in the world. Yes, they've got to number one. They're celebrated for being clever and lively dogs, but display a reduced interest in food. Does yours do that? They are the top four of the fussiest dogs.
1: All crisp perfect on a Sunday. Don't mind if I do.

Yes, I'm like a bird. Nelly Furtado. What happened to Nelly? Where is she? Where's Nelly? Call in Nelly. This is the Sunday Breakfast Show on More FM Spain. My name's Chris. Hope you're well. And just waking up nice and gently on this lovely sunny Sunday morning. We've got Phil's Choice up next after the Pet Shop Boys and West End Girls.

0: Yes, thank you to Phil for his choice this morning. Rebel Rebel, David Bowie, and he is back from Denmark. He had a great weekend last weekend, I believe, with his new grand daughter as well. So, well done, Phil. Congratulations to you and Rachel once again, and thank you for your choice. And I look forward to your next week's choice as well on the Sunday Breakfast Show.
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0: Yesterday, I played my Record of the Week for the first time from Johnny Marr from his new album, which is due out on the 2nd of October, called The Age of Everything. This is a track called Spin.

0: is my record of the week this week, Johnny Marr and Spin, from the album that's due out on the 2nd of October called Age of Everything, and that was Spin.
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0: My name's Chris, this is The Breakfast Show on More FM Spain. Good morning if you are just surfacing from your bed.

See, sometimes we do play some 60s on the show. 1969 Honky Tonk Woman from the Rolling Stones. I see a woman got fined £150 for littering at Sainsbury's. Apparently she brought some fruit and veg and there was a kale leaf left in the trolley. Yeah, I'm not sure what's going on. I mean, I know I've picked up trolleys before from the super. Well, not picked them up, but I've got a trolley from the supermarket before to get me shopping. And there's been all sorts of stuff left in the trolley. How do they know it was her?

0: Thousands of Swing, Dire Straits. Yeah, it's a bit harsh on that lady, isn't it? Got fined for £150 for leaving a kale leaf in the shopping trolley. Have you left things in the shopping trolley before? Yeah, well, a whole one. Wow.
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0: You too, All I Want Is You. Yes, All I Want Is You on the other side of the news. We have two movie tracks to play for you. We've also got two more UK number ones. 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I will see you in a few moments.
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1: Just story news in Washington. I'm Nick Harper with the Week in Review. This week, the US and Iran signed a memorandum of understanding, bringing an end to their conflict. The 14-point memo sets out terms for ending the war and reopening the Strait of Hormuz. The deal gives both sides 60 days to resolve the future of Iran's nuclear program. But some Republican lawmakers have already attacked the agreement over the billions of dollars that could now flow to Tehran. FSS Mitch McCann sent this report.
2: There are many key unanswered questions that remain here. Among them, what is the future of Iran's nuclear program? Something that Donald Trump has talked about since the start of this conflict. Iran has reportedly agreed not to have a nuclear weapon, but what about nuclear power and how will the US trust the Iranians' word moving forward? What is going to happen in terms of Iran backing or no longer backing its regional proxies? And the big question as well is what happens to the Strait of Hormuz after 60 days?
1: Meanwhile, the first round of planned talks in Switzerland on Friday between the US and Iran was abruptly called off. It came after Israel carried out a wave of deadly strikes on Lebanon on Friday in response to a Hezbollah attack that killed four Israeli soldiers. Israel and Hezbollah then recommitted to a ceasefire, but US-Iran negotiations are still in limbo. Ever since Ross Cullen sent this report from Switzerland, where the talks were due to take place on Friday.
3: The 60-day timeline is open. That is probably the major setback, the fact that they have not been able to use the first 2 days of this 60-day period to be able to start negotiations. But the memorandum that was signed by President Pezeshkian and President Trump, that is still in effect, but there was hopes that there would be the first round of these talks heading towards a final nuclear deal here in Switzerland today, Friday, potentially this weekend. But now we have the statement from the US Vice President's office that right now he is not coming to Switzerland.
1: US Defense Secretary Pete Hegseth this week announced a six-month Pentagon review of American forces in Europe, while NATO's nuclear planning group issued its first statement in 19 years, both unveiled on Thursday at a defense ministers' meeting in Brussels. Ukraine's President Volodymyr Zelensky was also there. Ever since William Denslow was there in Brussels and sent this report.
4: He met last night with Mark Rutte, the NATO Secretary General. He had a meeting with NATO's defence ministers to discuss continued support. This comes as Mark Rutte estimates that Russia is losing upwards of 35,000 forces each and every month. He says that is signs that Ukraine is in a strong position on the battlefield, but says yet more support is needed.
1: From Bureaus Worldwide, this is FSN.
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Did you guess the movie tracks? And welcome back to the second hour of the show here on More FM Spain. Yes, two movie tracks to kick off the second hour. Did you guess the films? We had from 2001, from the film Shrek, All-Star and Smash Mouth, featuring Eddie Murphy, Mike Myers and Cameron Diaz. And apparently, rumour has it, that another Shrek movie is on the way, featuring Eddie, Mike and Cameron once again. So yeah, another Shrek movie on the way to join the Toy Story movie as well. And we had Louis from the Kingsmen. Now, what year was that and what film was it from? If you guessed Quadrophenia from 1979, then you were correct. And that starred Leslie Ash and Phil Daniels and also Sting. Yes, Louis the Kingsman. We'll have two more movie tracks on the show next week. This next track is a song from the album Devil Wears Prada 2, featuring Lady Gaga. This is Sienna Spiro and Material Lover.

0: Yeah, that's new from Sienna Spyro from the album Devil Wears Prada 2 featuring Lady Gaga and a song called Material Lover. You're listening to More FM Spain. My name's Chris. Hope you're well on this Sunday morning. The sun is shining. Temperatures expected to be around 30 degrees today and also into next week here in the UK. So there'll be health warnings. You just wait.
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0: Funky Town, Pseudo Echo, and that was Iran. I don't run anywhere, me. My legs can't take a run in. And the Flock of Seagulls. How you doing? Are you okay? On the way shortly, we will have two more UK number ones.
1: I'm Craig David.
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0: But before we do, we've got the In Crowd from Dubby Gray, followed by a track from New Music.

Number 36, your time is up. Living by numbers, new music. We've got time for one more track before we head to the UK number ones with Groovy Train and The Farm.

0: Yeah, get on your groovy train. 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Now, I've got a little story before I go to the UK number ones about a bag of crisps. What's the oldest thing you found in your house when you've been renovating? Well, a guy bought a house and he was putting the kitchen units apart and he came across a bag of crisps from the late 1970s. It was a bag of Golden Wonder. Remember Golden Wonder crisps from late 70s? 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Ooh. Just think about it. Makes me hungry. Right, we've got two more UK number ones on the way now.
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1: Our first number one comes from the year of 1985, where it spent 4 weeks at the top of the charts. And our second one will come from 1996.

Yes, two UK number ones. We had one from 1985, Dancing in the Streets, Mick Jagger, David Bowie. Spent 4 weeks at the top of the chart from the 1st of September that year. And from 1996, The Fugees, Killing Me Softly. Now, it spent 4 weeks at the top of the chart on the 2nd of July, only to be replaced by The Three Lions from Badil and Skinner. Because you know what, it was the European Championships, wasn't it? And then it got back to the top of the charts for another week on the 7th of July. Spent 4 weeks at the top of the charts. Oh, sorry, 2nd of June it went to number one. And then back on the 7th of July, it went to number one again. So 5 weeks in all for Killing Me Softly from the Fugees. And we'll have two more UK number ones on the show next weekend. And if you've been touched by the hand of God, there is a legal team working hard on that. Sorry, I couldn't resist that. New Order! 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

The Cure, A Forest. I heard that on the TV programme Legends the other day and thought I must play that on the show. Released in 1980. You're listening to More FM Spain. We haven't got long left, to be honest with you. I think about a couple of songs. Might squeeze three in, you never know. I've got a new track from The Blossoms coming up now. Meet Me in Love.

0: Well, sadly, we have come to the end of the show. I couldn't squeeze three in, only two. Meet Me in Love, The Blossoms, that's brand new from them. Richard Todd is up next with the UK Retro Chart. Thank you for listening over the weekend and especially this morning. Don't forget, you can catch it all again if you've missed any of the show or any of the shows on More FM Spain, 102.2 online on your smart speaker by going onto the demand feature on the website, morefm.es. Until next time, I will see you next week. I'm now going to unload my van and I'm going to chill for the rest of the day and maybe watch Spain later in the World Cup. Until next time, guys, have fun. And what you'll be doing, have fun doing it.
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1: Feature story news in Washington. I'm Nick Harper with the Week in Review. This week, the US and Iran signed a memorandum of understanding, bringing an end to their conflict. The 14-point memo sets out terms for ending the war and reopening the Strait of Hormuz. The deal gives both sides 60 days to resolve the future of Iran's nuclear program. But some Republican lawmakers have already attacked the agreement over the billions of dollars that could now flow to Tehran. FSS Mitch McCann sent this report.
2: There are many key unanswered questions that remain here. Among them, what is the future of Iran's nuclear program, something that Donald Trump has talked about since the start of this conflict? Iran has reportedly agreed not to have a nuclear weapon, but what about nuclear power and how will the US trust the Iranians' word moving forward? What is going to happen in terms of Iran backing or no longer backing its regional proxies? And the big question as well is what happens to the Strait of Hormuz after 60 days?
1: Meanwhile, the first round of planned talks in Switzerland on Friday between the US and Iran was abruptly called off. It came after Israel carried out a wave of deadly strikes on Lebanon on Friday in response to a Hezbollah attack that killed four Israeli soldiers. Israel and Hezbollah then recommitted to a ceasefire, but US-Iran negotiations are still in limbo. Ever since Ross Cullen sent this report from Switzerland, where the talks were due to take place on Friday.
3: The 60-day timeline is open. That is probably the major setback, the fact that they have not been able to use the first 2 days of this 60-day period to be able to start negotiations. But the memorandum that was signed by President Pezeshkian and President Trump, that is still in effect. But there was hopes that there would be the first round of these talks heading towards a final nuclear deal here in Switzerland today, Friday, potentially this weekend. But now we have the statement from the US Vice President's office that right now he is not coming to Switzerland.
1: US Defense Secretary Pete Hegseth this week announced a six-month Pentagon review of American forces in Europe, while NATO's nuclear planning group issued its first statement in 19 years, both unveiled on Thursday at a defense ministers' meeting in Brussels. Ukraine's President Volodymyr Zelensky was also there. Ever since William Denslow was there in Brussels and sent this report.
4: He met last night with Mark Rutte, the NATO Secretary General. He had a meeting with NATO's defence ministers to discuss continued support. This comes as Mark Rutte estimates that Russia is losing upwards of 35,000 forces each and every month. He says that is signs that Ukraine is in a strong position on the battlefield, but says yet more support is needed.
1: From Bureaus Worldwide, this is FSN.
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Classic Retro Countdown here on your number one station. I'm Richard with you for the next couple of hours as we look back over a UK singles chart from this very week in chart history. On the programme this week, we head back to the 21st of June 1977. 8 new entries, 14 going up, 19 going down, and 1 non-mover. Let's make a start then with a new entry at this week's number 40, Slow Down from John Miles. And John plays next on the Classic Retro Countdown.

0: It's the first of our 8 new entries this week. John Miles, Slow Down. This week at number 40. Number 39 is down for the Ramones, and Sheena Is a Punk Rocker. And new entry number 238 is from Boney M.
1: Freeze, I'm Ma Baker. Put your hands in the air. Give me all your money.
2: This is the story of Ma Baker. Me

There's the third of our new entries this week, number 37, Rhapsody from the Four Seasons. Number 36 is on the way down for the Tramps and Disco Inferno. And at number 35, it's down from last week's number 28 for Honky. The song is called Join the Party.

count on this week's number 35, Honky. Can you dig it? And join the party. And that's 34, down 2 for the Manhattan Transfer. Don't let go.

new entry at this week's number 33, Kirilla from Demis Roussos. And at 32, it climbs six for Jesse Green. This is Come With Me.

Second time that was here in the 1970s, originally in 1973, again in 1977, the Detroit Animals, Feel the Need in Me. Number 29 is climbing two places, I Can Prove It, here's Tony Itura.

last week at number 37, this week up 9, and number 28 on the Classic Retro Countdown, the UK's top 40 best-selling singles from the 21st of June 1977. Our chart continues. This week's number 27. Next up, two places for Frankie Miller. This is Be Good to Yourself.

George's version of Nature Boy, climbing in on 4 of this week's number 26. 21st of June 1977, the UK top 40 best-selling singles from this week in 77. 6 new entries, his the highest at number 25, T Connection.

This week's highest new entry is straight in at number 25 for T-Connection. It's called Do What You Wanna Do on the Classic Retro Countdown. 24 next on the way down for Queen. I can

Down three at this week's number 24, it's Queen and good old-fashioned Loverboy. Down at 23, OK from Rock Follies. And at 22, Alessi.

Alessi with Oh Laurie, climbing five places this week's number 22. 21, Spot the Pigeon EP from Genesis. And from it is Match of the Day.

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0: The only way to spend your Saturday. From the Spot the Pigeon EP, this week at number 21. 21st of June 1977, this week's classic retro countdown. As we move into the top 20 and climb into at number 20, Bo Kirkland and Ruth Davis. And You're Gonna Get Next to Me. But if you keep on-

Parkland and Ruth Davis climbing two places. This week's number 20. You're going to get next to me on this week's Classic Retro Countdown. Okay, we're just about to go into hour two of the show. Going to squeeze in as many tracks of the top 20 as we can squeeze into hour two. But we've got one more top 20 track to play before we finish this hour. Last week's number 11, it's down to this week's number 19. It's Good Morning Judge from 10cc. And then we'll be back, with the second hour of the show. And we'll start off with some Heatwave on the way shortly.

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1: Just story news in Washington. I'm Nick Harper with the Week in Review. This week, the US and Iran signed a memorandum of understanding, bringing an end to their conflict. The 14-point memo sets out terms for ending the war and reopening the Strait of Hormuz. The deal gives both sides 60 days to resolve the future of Iran's nuclear program. But some Republican lawmakers have already attacked the agreement over the billions of dollars that could now flow to Tehran. FSS Mitch McCann sent this report.
2: There are many key unanswered questions that remain here. Among them, what is the future of Iran's nuclear program? Something that Donald Trump has talked about since the start of this conflict. Iran has reportedly agreed not to have a nuclear weapon, but what about nuclear power and how will the US trust the Iranians' word moving forward? What is going to happen in terms of Iran backing or no longer backing its regional proxies? And the big question as well is what happens to the Strait of Hormuz after 60 days?
1: Meanwhile, the first round of planned talks in Switzerland on Friday between the US and Iran was abruptly called off. It came after Israel carried out a wave of deadly strikes on Lebanon on Friday in response to a Hezbollah attack that killed four Israeli soldiers. Israel and Hezbollah then recommitted to a ceasefire, but US-Iran negotiations are still in limbo. Ever since Ross Cullen sent this report from Switzerland, where the talks were due to take place on Friday.
3: The 60-day timeline is open. That is probably the major setback, the fact that they have not been able to use the first 2 days of this 60-day period to be able to start negotiations. But the memorandum that was signed by President Pezeshkian and President Trump, that is still in effect. But there was hopes that there would be the first round of these talks heading towards a final nuclear deal here in Switzerland today, Friday, potentially this weekend. But now we have the statement from the US Vice President's office that right now he is not coming to Switzerland.
1: US Defense Secretary Pete Hegseth this week announced a six-month Pentagon review of American forces in Europe, while NATO's nuclear planning group issued its first statement in 19 years, both unveiled on Thursday at a defense minister's meeting in Brussels. Ukraine's President Volodymyr Zelensky was also there. Ever since William Denslow was there in Brussels and sent this report.
4: He met last night with Mark Rutte, the NATO Secretary General. He had a meeting with NATO's defence ministers to discuss continued support. This comes as Mark Rutte estimates that Russia is losing upwards of 35,000 forces each and every month. He says that is signs that Ukraine is in a strong position on the battlefield, but says yet more support is needed.
1: From Bureaus Worldwide, this is FSN.
5: Family always look after me, so I look after them by lending them my Sudocrem. 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Sudocrem has got the whole family covered. And of course, it's great for nappy rash. Bit of privacy, please. Sudocrem, not just for babies, for everybody.
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welcome along to the second hour of this week's edition of the Classic Retro Countdown, where it is the 21st of June 1977, the UK Top 40 singles from this week in 1977. Number 18 there, Heatwave and Too Hot to Handle. And at number 16, his Boz Scaggs and the Lido Shuffle.

0: In 1977, we were still about a year away from what would be Olivia Newton-John's biggest performance of her lifetime, her starring role as Sandy in Grease, of course. Sambo, big hit for her in 1977, climbing 11 places at this week's number 12. Just before the top 10, a song that last week was in the top 10 at number 7. This week it falls to number 11 for the Muppets.
1: My favorite of all our obscure songs is by A.A. Milne and sung by my little nephew, Robin.

it. I'm not at the bottom. I'm not.

The Muppets featuring Robin, who was Kermit's little nephew. Halfway down the stairs, he's down at this week's number 11, the Classic Retro Countdown, 21st of June 1977. Top 10, anybody? Yeah, why not? Let's start at number 10 with ELO.

The Electric Light Orchestra featuring the fantastic Jeff Lynne, of course. I feel so privileged to have finally been able to catch Jeff Lynne and ELO live in 2025, just before he had to pull out of touring. But there's Telephone Line this week at number 10. And at number 9, it's God Save the Queen, the very controversial version by the Sex Pistols.

This week's number 8, Emerson, Lake and Palmer, and Fanfare for the Common Man, climbing from last week's number 17. And last week's number 14 is this week's number 7. It's Gladys Knight and the Pips.

Sega, number 6, No Move, You're Moving Out Today. And at number 5, Double A-Side from Rod Stewart, the former number 1. I don't want to talk about it, and First Cut is the deepest. Last time we were in 1977, 5 weeks of play, ago, should I say, play to you. I don't want to talk about it. So this time, I guess we should play this one.

Barbra Streisand, A Star Is Born from Evergreen. This week up one at number four. And on its way to number one back in 1977, their only number one as a group. And this week's highest climber, up 17 for Hot Chocolate, number three.

On the way to number one this week in 1977, climbing 17 at number three, this week's highest climber. And last week's number one is this week's number two, which means that our top three features three songs that were all number one in the UK charts in 1977. Number two, Kenny Rogers and Lucy.

is Kenny Rogers, one of two number ones for Kenny Rogers, the other being The Coward of the County in 1980. But Lucille, last week's number one, is down to this week's number two. And there's your chant from the 21st of June, 1977. It's 1987 next week. Hope you can join us for that. But there's one more song to play you, of course, and number one. Classic Top 40. And the new number one this week is The Jacksons and Show You the Way to Go. Thanks for listening this week. Look after yourselves. June 1987 next week, the number one's on the way. Have a great week.

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1: Just story news in Washington. I'm Nick Harper with the Week in Review. This week, the US and Iran signed a memorandum of understanding, bringing an end to their conflict. The 14-point memo sets out terms for ending the war and reopening the Strait of Hormuz. The deal gives both sides 60 days to resolve the future of Iran's nuclear program. But some Republican lawmakers have already attacked the agreement over the billions of dollars that could now flow to Tehran. FSS Mitch McCann sent this report.
2: There are many key unanswered questions that remain here. Among them, what is the future of Iran's nuclear program? Something that Donald Trump has talked about since the start of this conflict. Iran has reportedly agreed not to have a nuclear weapon, but what about nuclear power and how will the US trust the Iranians' word moving forward? What is going to happen in terms of Iran backing or no longer backing its regional proxies? And the big question as well is what happens to the Strait of Hormuz after 60 days?
1: Meanwhile, the first round of planned talks in Switzerland on Friday between the US and Iran was abruptly called off. It came after Israel carried out a wave of deadly strikes on Lebanon on Friday in response to a Hezbollah attack that killed four Israeli soldiers. Israel and Hezbollah then recommitted to a ceasefire, but US-Iran negotiations are still in limbo. FSN's Ross Cullen sent this report from Switzerland, where the talks were due to take place on Friday.
3: The 60-day timeline is open. That is probably the major setback, the fact that they have not been able to use the first 2 days of this 60-day period to be able to start negotiations. But the memorandum that was signed by President Pezeshkian and President Trump, that is still in effect, but there was hopes that there would be the first round of these talks heading towards a final nuclear deal here in Switzerland today, Friday, potentially this weekend. But now we have the statement from the US Vice President's office that right now he is not coming to Switzerland.
1: US Defense Secretary Pete Hegseth this week announced a six-month Pentagon review of American forces in Europe, while NATO's nuclear planning group issued its first statement in 19 years, both unveiled on Thursday at a defense minister's meeting in Brussels. Ukraine's President Volodymyr Zelensky was also there. Ever since William Denslow was there in Brussels and sent this report.
4: He met last night with Mark Rutte, the NATO Secretary General. He had a meeting with NATO's defence ministers to discuss continued support. This comes as Mark Rutte estimates that Russia is losing upwards of 35,000 forces each and every month. He says that is signs that Ukraine is in a strong position on the battlefield, but says yet more support is needed.
1: From Bureaus Worldwide, this is FSN.
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Tino. When I interviewed Millie Jackson, it rapidly became one of the most interesting and most candid interviews I've ever done. You can listen for yourself at shinal.co.uk. There really are no holds barred with Millie. And thanks to Michael Emile of Montreal, Canada for the introduction. Much appreciated, mate. I'm Aidy Crampton. This is 2 hours of 70s soul, funk and disco. And this week's celebrity chat is with Sunday Williams, formerly of Chicago and now enjoying the sunshine in Los Angeles. She'll be along in around 15 minutes telling us a little bit about her career in music and what she's doing at the moment. Yes, she's not slowing down, bless her. And then in hour two, the latest release from Soul Junction Records. Really looking forward to playing that for you. Right now, a song you might not have heard before by Velvet Hammer. It didn't appear on the LP. It was cut between the demo and the issue. So, yes, there's that on the way. Brothers Unlimited as well, but this is Little Esther.

0: West Coast Soul there from Brothers Unlimited, taken from the Who's for the Young LP. And I generally play a song called Got to Get Over, but today I thought I'd skip over that one and play one of the other fabulous records from that piece of vinyl, Take Me Back, on the 70s Soul, Funk and Disco show. And while we're talking about album-only tracks, everybody knows Velvet Hammer and Happy, taken from the album Call Me. Now then, if you've got a demo version of the album Call Me, it comes with one extra track that didn't actually make the issue pressing. And this is it.
1: Hello.
2: Hello, baby.
1: Hello.
2: I just called to let you know, sugar, that I'm on my way with...

What a great sound. Just to prove that great soul music doesn't have to be expensive, there's Silk. And Falling in Love Isn't Easy, originally released on Nation Records, a local label in Chicago, before being picked up by Decca. Ka-ching! I'm Eddie Crampton. This is 2 hours of 70s soul, funk and disco. And next up, Sunday Williams on the phone.

0: great track, ever popular on the UK Northern Soul scene. There's Ain't Got No Problems from 1969 by Sunday, and live on the phone I've got the lady herself, Sunday Williams. Welcome to England.
1: Well, thank you.
0: Great track, Ain't Got No Problems. It was from a small Chicago label, All Teen, but that was the best-selling single of the label, wasn't it?
1: Actually, it was, and actually later on the song was picked up by Chess.
0: Yeah.
1: I guess you know that already, right?
0: Yeah, lovely. I mean, it must have been a really exciting time to be at a small label and then get your track picked up by Chess, which were really big players in Chicago.
1: Yeah, it did, and it was fun. I mean, I was a youngster, so I didn't know what was going on around me. I just know that since a little girl, 5, 6 years old, I wanted to sing.
0: Yeah. So the All Teen label was owned by a man called Bill Meeks. How did you meet him?
1: Singing around town, you know, singing in the clubs. And I was still a kid. I met Bill Meeks at one of those clubs. And he said he had a song he wanted me to sing. And I'm like, okay. He said, come down to my studio, which was at 82nd and Cottage Grove on Stony Island in Chicago.
0: Right.
1: And I just got on the bus and went down there.
0: Wow. Exciting times.
1: The song was written by a guy named John Smith.
0: Right.
1: Yeah, I'm still friends with him.
0: Oh, lovely.
1: He lives in Florida.
0: I see. You had three backing singers as well, the Voices. Were they session singers, or did you tour with them as a group?
1: They were session singers. I never met them.
0: Wow.
1: You know, they came in after I did the lead, and that's when they, did the background. I never met them in my life.
0: Right, I see. So Ain't Got No Problems was the best-selling single on the All Teen label. How come you left?
1: Okay, I'll tell you what happened. After I got involved in that label, I got a call from Mavis Staples.
0: Oh, right, yeah.
1: From the Staples singer.
0: Yeah, yeah.
1: And I don't know if you know Mabel John.
0: No.
1: She was a blues singer.
0: Okay.
1: Because her brother was Little Willie John.
0: Oh, right, yes, I've heard of him.
1: And Mabel John was one of the singers in the Raylettes.
0: Oh,
1: she
0: right.
1: She was getting ready to leave. And Mavis called me and asked me did I want to sing in the background for Ray Charles, and I said yes.
0: Uh-huh.
1: So I had no contract with All Teen Records. It just was something that they were doing. And so with that, at that point, I left in 1970. I left to go sing in Europe with
0: Ray Charles.
1: Ray Charles is one of the Raylettes, yeah.
0: Wow, that must have been a great experience. I mean, with a master like Ray Charles and across to Europe.
1: It was, and like I was only like 19. I was a kid, so it was interesting. It was scary. It was different, and at that time, I really had no real direction, you know, about how things go. So it's pretty much everybody was controlling me, and I just did what they told me.
0: Yeah, yeah. Just enjoy the ride.
1: Yeah. Mm-hmm.
0: A second single followed, but on a different label. Red Balloon.
1: Yeah, that was, God, what was his name? Paint It, S. Sullivan.
0: Oh, right.
1: Yeah, he had a song out called Paint Yourself in the Corner.
0: Okay.
1: Yeah, that song came out. I think one of the problems we had in those days was distribution.
0: Yeah.
1: You know, as far as getting people to distribute the song, and, you know, you got the big labels like Chess. And then, of course, you have to, I don't know if you guys had that in Europe, but we had payola here.
0: Yeah, yeah, I'm aware of that, yeah.
1: You know, well, yeah, you got to pay people to play your song, mm-hmm. and depending on how much influence you had. And me being so young and not knowing the business, I probably could have gotten a lot further in the R&B field if I knew what to do. But, I left everything up to everybody else.
0: Yeah. So how did you come... How did you come to record on Red Balloon then? Because the label print says it's a Los Angeles label, but the production team were Chicago locals, weren't they? Johnny Cameron and Clarence Johnson?
1: Yeah.
0: So how did you meet Johnny Cameron and Clarence Johnson?
1: I knew of them just being around in the circuit, you know, being in the clubs, and they approached me.
0: Right.
1: And asked me, would I do that song, and do you want to record with us? And I go like, yeah. I mean, I was, like I said, young and dumb. I just said, whatever, yeah, sure, because all I wanted to do was sing.
0: So was that recorded?
1: If I wasn't singing in the clubs.
0: Was that recorded in Chicago?
1: I didn't mind. Yes, it was in Chicago. Everything I recorded was in Chicago.
0: Excellent, I see. And then you rather went to ground a little bit. You didn't reemerge until 1991. What were you doing in between? Did you have a family? Just step back from the industry?
1: Yeah, I got married. I had a family. And I don't know, are you familiar with Alvin Cash?
0: Alvin Cash.
1: He had a song called Twine Time.
0: No, I don't think so.
1: Boom. It's Twine Time.
0: Right.
1: Anyway, that record was really big all over. I'm surprised it didn't make it to the UK. It might have. But it was a dance record. I sang with background for him for a long time.
0: Oh, right.
1: About a year.
0: Yeah.
1: With him in between that. And I did background for a lot of different artists, like Otis Clay.
0: Oh, right. Lovely. Only Way's Up.
1: Mm-hmm. Okay.
0: Yeah. And
1: yeah, I sang background
0: Messing
1: for
0: With
1: him.
0: My Mind.
1: Yeah. And I also sang background for Andre Crouch.
0: All right.
1: Yeah.
0: Lovely.
1: So I was doing a lot of background before in between time, I was doing a lot of background.
0: Yeah.
1: A lot of studio music, a lot of it.
0: Mm-hmm.
1: That's basically how I made my living, singing in a nightclub, and then doing, I started doing gospel in 1982.
0: Okay.
1: And then I got here recently, not recently, but for the last 10 years or so, I've been involved in gospel house music.
0: How did that opportunity arise? Another phone call?
1: Actually, somebody called me and said, hey, I got this song you would be perfect for. And I go like, okay. And there I was. Thrill me, love me, be my lover. Yeah.
0: Great stuff.
1: So that's how that got started. And then I got a call. I have a nephew that's involved in house music. His name is DJ Pope. And he's been over in England I don't know how many times.
0: All right.
1: And then I have another cousin. His name is Farley.
0: Right.
1: And he's been over there. And so they know I sing. So he says, will you sing this for me or will you do this for me? And I go like, okay. I never gave it any real serious thought of making a career out of house music. But I've gotten to the point now where I really, really, really, really like it.
0: Yeah.
1: And I started writing songs for myself. I just got through writing a song called Get Your Hands Up.
0: Okay.
1: And we just got through producing that, and they're mixing it right now as we speak.
0: And, of course, your next release is hot on the heels of your last single, released in October last year, called God Is Love. Now, that is a nice track.
1: I wrote that song.
0: Beautiful.
1: Yeah. I'm a real good writer. I have to say that, to God be the glory. I'm good with lyrics. And I love writing, and I love writing songs that are meaningful and make people feel.

0: pull away from it because it's everywhere.
1: It
0: so
1: is.
0: I try to give them a message of hope.
1: Lovely. So if you, you seem to be producing quite a lot of output, two tracks in 5 months. You're keeping yourself really busy. You must be having the time of your life.
0: It's funny because at this time of my life, I mean, I'm not slowing up at all, but it's amazing. This is the time in my life where I feel like I'm walking in my purpose.
1: Mm.
0: You know what I mean?
1: Yeah, yeah.
0: I'm finally beginning to realize and just walk in the gift that I've been given and being able to make it become a reality.
1: Lovely.
0: When I was younger and I didn't know who I was or what I was supposed to be doing, I just was doing it. You know what I mean?
1: Yeah.
0: Didn't have any idea, didn't even have any plan, any kind of structure, any kind of nothing. And I started working on me.
1: Good.
0: You know, but the burning passion on the inside of me to continue to sing, the flame never went out. I mean, as a matter of fact, the flame is burning even hotter as we speak because I finally decided to take control of the situation myself.
1: Lovely.
0: And then you call.
1: Well, yeah, and maybe this interview might generate some phone calls too. And quite right with the quality of music that you're putting out. Right, Sunday, thanks so much for your time. Thanks for talking to me. I've really enjoyed it. And I wish you every success for the future. Thank you.
0: Okay, God bless you, and I will be in touch.
1: Lovely.

showing no signs whatsoever of slowing down as DJ Pope featuring is Ante and today's featured guest Sunday Williams on vocals. That's called Get Your Hands Up and it's available now on all major streaming sites. Remember, you heard it here first on the 70s Soul Funk and Disco Show. I'm Ady Crampton and next up we've got a worldwide global hit from Mr. Al Green, Reverend Al Green no less.

I will never get tired of hearing that record. Al Green and Let's Stay Together. Like that needs any introduction whatsoever. I'm Eddie Crampton. This is 2 hours of 70s soul, funk and disco. And next up, an under-the-radar Motown track. Unless, of course, you went to the UK clubs back in the day.

they originally recorded on Spring Records as a band called Act One. And then, for whatever reason, they decided to swap the rainy New York skyline for the sunshine of Miami, signed to TK Records, and became Special Delivery. What a great song, This Kind of Love, on the 70s soul, funk and disco show. I'm going to play a record for my good lady now. Julie's just brought me a cup of tea and said, any chance of playing my favouritest song ever? And it is a corker as well. It features Billy Paul and Lou Rawls and Archie Bell and Teddy Pendergrass and the OJs. And I think you already know what it is, don't you?

Diane Duquesne on the 70s Soul, Funk and Disco show. She came to rather a sticky end, you know. Got shot by an assassin's bullet, no less. Yeah, bear with me. She was dating this guy who had a reputation for dodgy dealings, and one of his customers was none too pleased to the point that he hired an assassin to take him out. Well, I don't know where he got his assassin from, but the fella missed and got Diane instead. You couldn't write it, could you? I'm Aidy Crampton, and next up, the lovely Alex Brown, formerly of Stevie Wonder's backing band Wonderlove, along with Suze Green of the Supremes and Denise Williams.

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1: Just story news in Washington. I'm Nick Harper with the Week in Review. This week, the US and Iran signed a memorandum of understanding, bringing an end to their conflict. The 14-point memo sets out terms for ending the war and reopening the Strait of Hormuz. The deal gives both sides 60 days to resolve the future of Iran's nuclear program. But some Republican lawmakers have already attacked the agreement over the billions of dollars that could now flow to Tehran. FSS Mitch McCann sent this report.
2: There are many key unanswered questions that remain here. Among them, what is the future of Iran's nuclear program? Something that Donald Trump has talked about since the start of this conflict. Iran has reportedly agreed not to have a nuclear weapon, but what about nuclear power and how will the US trust the Iranians' word moving forward? What is going to happen in terms of Iran backing or no longer backing its regional proxies? And the big question as well is what happens to the Strait of Hormuz after 60 days?
1: Meanwhile, the first round of planned talks in Switzerland on Friday between the US and Iran was abruptly called off. It came after Israel carried out a wave of deadly strikes on Lebanon on Friday in response to a Hezbollah attack that killed four Israeli soldiers. Israel and Hezbollah then recommitted to a ceasefire, but US-Iran negotiations are still in limbo. FSN's Ross Cullen sent this report from Switzerland, where the talks were due to take place on Friday.
3: The 60-day timeline is open. That is probably the major setback, the fact that they have not been able to use the first 2 days of this 60-day period to be able to start negotiations. But the memorandum that was signed by President Pezeshkian and President Trump, that is still in effect. But there was hopes that there would be the first round of these talks heading towards a final nuclear deal here in Switzerland today, Friday, potentially this weekend. But now we have the statement from the US Vice President's office that right now he is not coming to Switzerland.
1: US Defense Secretary Pete Hegseth this week announced a six-month Pentagon review of American forces in Europe, while NATO's nuclear planning group issued its first statement in 19 years, both unveiled on Thursday at a defense ministers' meeting in Brussels. Ukraine's President Volodymyr Zelensky was also there. Ever since William Denslow was there in Brussels and sent this report.
4: He met last night with Mark Rutte, the NATO Secretary General. He had a meeting with NATO's defence ministers to discuss continued support. This comes as Mark Rutte estimates that Russia is losing upwards of 35,000 forces each and every month. He says that is signs that Ukraine is in a strong position on the battlefield, but says yet more support is needed.
1: From bureaus worldwide, this is FSN.
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Sam Cully and the team with a George Kerr produced masterpiece, School Snaps and My Hang Up Is You, right here on the 70s Soul Funk and Disco Show, kicking off hour two. If you missed hour one, then you missed a chat with the lovely Sunday Williams, but you can listen again on my website, which is shinal.co.uk. On the way, we've got music from Heaven and Earth, Barbara Lewis as well. This is the fabulous Tavares.

for many years that was an album-only song, you know, from the Many Grooves of Barbara Lewis LP, The Stars. It got a single release in the mid-80s, thanks to Eddie Crowsdale and the guys at Harbour Horace Records, and I'd like to say it's now readily available, but it really isn't. It really isn't. Got snapped up and, of course, limited press. Great record. I'm Eddie Crampton. This is 2 hours of 70s soul, funk and disco, and we're off to Los Angeles in just a moment with a great song from Between the Two. Right now, it's the turn of Mercury Records in Chicago for a band called Heaven and Earth. This is Whole Lot of Love.

Take Little Time for Love on Russell Payne's Super Disco Edits record label, a band called Between the Two, who I've got to say I was completely unaware of until I bought that record. And on the back of the picture cover, there was a bit of info about each of the band members, one of whom I tracked down on Facebook and struck up a bit of a conversation with, Teresa Wu-Murray, the keyboard player. And she was telling me that back in the day, Between the Two as a band were absolutely on fire. Everybody but everybody wanted to book them around Los Angeles. And they went in the studio and cut enough songs to fill two albums. Unfortunately, the Disco Sucks movement was starting to get a full head of steam, and the record label decided not to proceed. Talk about 20 feet from stardom.

Jason McMillan. She was born in Texas, moved to Los Angeles to be part of the group The Platters, and then latterly Martha Reeves and the Vandellas, before going back to Texas and starting her own record label called Jet Set Records. And there you go, from the eponymous album, Jason, there's Keeping It To Yourself, right here on the 70s Soul, Funk and Disco show with Jeannie Brown on the way. She's got a great cover of an old Bobby Hutton record, after we've heard from Bessie Banks.

Jeannie Brown putting a funky edge on Bobby Hutton's Can't Stop Talking on the 70s Soul, Funk and Disco show. We're only about 8 minutes away from this week's brand new release. It's previously unreleased music by a band called Five Special, coming out exclusively on Soul Junction Records. So looking forward to playing that for you. Also got a very popular song from Sons of the Kingdom in just a moment. Right now, Chuck Sissel, Don't Tell Me You're Sorry.

was recorded in Israel. Yeah, the guys were from Chicago, but they were over there on a kibbutz, which was very popular in the 70s and 80s, wasn't it? Hey there, from Sons of the Kingdom, right here on 70 Soul Funk and Disco Show. I'm Eddie Crampton, and next up, it's the brand new release of the week, which is from Soul Junction Records, a band called Five Special, who were a five-man harmony vocal group from Detroit. And there are three tracks on this 45. I'm going to play you side one, which is the unissued long version of The More I Get to Know You, next. Oh.

There's a previously unreleased version of The More I Get to Know You by Five Special, which is the new release of the week. Well, actually, it's one track of three on an EP being released by Soul Junction Records on the 29th of June. Limited press, as usual. If you want to get your copy or listen to the two tracks, then go to souljunctionrecords.co.uk.

Mabu Wisnant and What About Love, finishing this week's 70s Soul Funk and Disco show, all but one track, and it's a belter, the lovely Linda Clifford with a song that she wrote from personal experience, bless her. Whatever you're doing this week, wherever you're going, be good, play nice, and please don't touch that dial. There's so much more great music coming straight after this. Oh.

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1: Feature story news in Washington, I'm Nick Harper with the Week in Review. This week, the US and Iran signed a memorandum of understanding, bringing an end to their conflict. The 14-point memo sets out terms for ending the war and reopening the Strait of Hormuz. The deal gives both sides 60 days to resolve the future of Iran's nuclear program. But some Republican lawmakers have already attacked the agreement over the billions of dollars that could now flow to Tehran. FSS Mitch McCann sent this report.
2: There are many key unanswered questions that remain here. Among them, what is the future of Iran's nuclear program? Something that Donald Trump has talked about since the start of this conflict. Iran has reportedly agreed not to have a nuclear weapon, but what about nuclear power and how will the US trust the Iranians' word moving forward? What is going to happen in terms of Iran backing or no longer backing its regional proxies? And the big question as well is what happens to the Strait of Hormuz after 60 days?
1: Meanwhile, the first round of planned talks in Switzerland on Friday between the US and Iran was abruptly called off. It came after Israel carried out a wave of deadly strikes on Lebanon on Friday in response to a Hezbollah attack that killed four Israeli soldiers. Israel and Hezbollah then recommitted to a ceasefire, but US-Iran negotiations are still in limbo. Ever since Ross Cullen sent this report from Switzerland, where the talks were due to take place on Friday.
3: The 60-day timeline is open. That is probably the major setback, the fact that they have not been able to use the first 2 days of this 60-day period to be able to start negotiations. But the memorandum that was signed by President Pezeshkian and President Trump, that is still in effect, but there was hopes that there would be the first round of these talks heading towards a final nuclear deal here in Switzerland today, Friday, potentially this weekend. But now we have the statement from the US Vice President's office that right now he is not coming to Switzerland.
1: US Defense Secretary Pete Hegseth this week announced a six-month Pentagon review of American forces in Europe, while NATO's nuclear planning group issued its first statement in 19 years, both unveiled on Thursday at a defense minister's meeting in Brussels. Ukraine's President Volodymyr Zelensky was also there. Ever since William Denslow was there in Brussels and sent this report.
4: He met last night with Mark Rutte, the NATO Secretary General. He had a meeting with NATO's defence ministers to discuss continued support. This comes as Mark Rutte estimates that Russia is losing upwards of 35,000 forces each and every month. He says that is signs that Ukraine is in a strong position on the battlefield, but says yet more support is needed.
1: From Bureaus Worldwide, this is FSN.
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There you go. That's Creedence Clearwater Revival there. And up around the bend. And incidentally, it's now the Rob Pollen Radio Show here on Moore FM 102.2 till 5 o'clock. So hopefully you can stay with me for the duration. And we shall have some wonderful tunes and some other stuff, which we'll tell you about right now.

Yes, here we go. Another day, another dollar. And incidentally, if you happen to hear the noise of a vehicle going past, it's because I've got the studio windows open and it looks down into the street. And because it's very warm and I don't have the luxury of air conditioning or anything like that, don't give me that. Can I have some air conditioning on your bike? That's what they've told me. Anyway, what's coming your way? We've got the link, a little bit of a different format this week for the link. We'll tell you about that as we get to it. 3 from 10, that feel-good half hour, and a whole heap of good tunes. And you won't be disappointed. So if you can, stay with me till 5 and sit back, relax and enjoy.

Nick Kershaw there, and the riddle. And incidentally, somebody asked me, whatever happened to Nick Kershaw? He's still touring. And if you go to nickkershaw.net, you will see that he's still touring. And whole list of events there and gig dates. The next one is the 27th of June, which is not too far away. It's in Leeds on that particular day. And then you go into July and he's touring all over the place, Sheffield, Newcastle-on-Tyne, Warrington, and so forth and so on. But get yourself to nickkershaw.net if you're a fan of Nick Kershaw, and have a look. And you can book tickets there also. And incidentally, I don't at any point get endorsed by anybody or paid by anybody to make certain announcements. So just so long as that's clear. He's a good artist, Nick Kershaw. And if you were a fan back in the day, well, here's your chance to relive it. And I dare say he'll be playing all the old hits. And yeah, there it is. So yes, he's not faded away. He's still touring.

Manic Street Preachers there, and If You Tolerate This. Now, yesterday here in the UK, it was extremely warm and outside. It's 25 degrees outside. So answer me this. Why is it that I go in the bedroom after I've been outside, 25 degrees, go in the bedroom, it's 32? What's that all about? It's a phenomenon. And even in the nighttime, isn't it difficult to sleep? Isn't it? So, no air conditioning, difficult to sleep. A friend of mine's got air conditioning, and he's always bragging about you should get some air conditioning, Rob. Yeah, well, no, they're not. It's expensive, isn't it? And he fits it, and I'm sure he's just after a bit of business. But there you go. And 32 in the bedroom, 25 outside. What's that all about? No idea. Here's the Kinks and Lola.

Tim Wilder and Kids in America. You're listening to 102.2 FM, More FM, and I'm Rob Pulland. And coming up very shortly, we'll be having the link. And it's a little bit different format today to what it normally is. But anyway, we'll tell you more about that when we get to it. And don't forget the feel-good half hour at the end of the show, all your feel-good tunes in one place. Here's Bad Manners.

There you go, Bad Manners and Special Brew. And incidentally, that's another band that's still touring. They do loads and loads and loads of gigs throughout the year. And you can go on the internet and find out where those gigs are. So, you know, still going. Old Busted Blood Vessel is still going. Yeah, wonderful stuff. These things, they bring back the old memories of your youth. And so you may want to go. Now then, coming up very shortly, The Link. And that'll be after this from Pat Benatar. And hit me with your best shot.

There you go, that's Free there. And All Right Now, before that you heard Jimmy Cliff and The Harder They Come. And before that you heard Spooky Tooth and Better By You, Better Than Me. What did they have in common? Or what's the link between the three? Simple. I said the clue was records. And if you look at a vinyl record, there is a label in the middle of it. And years ago, we used to look at the labels. And all those three artists were all signed to Island Records, run and started by Chris Blackwell. And if you'd have gone into Google and one of these AI things, and you put, what has Free, Spooky Tooth and Jimmy Cliff got in common, they would have said Island Records. There it is. Simples. Coming up in the second hour, the 3 from 10 and that feel-good half hour. Before all that, here's Otis Redding and the Dum Dum Song.

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1: Just story news in Washington. I'm Nick Harper with the Week in Review. This week, the US and Iran signed a memorandum of understanding, bringing an end to their conflict. The 14-point memo sets out terms for ending the war and reopening the Strait of Hormuz. The deal gives both sides 60 days to resolve the future of Iran's nuclear program. But some Republican lawmakers have already attacked the agreement over the billions of dollars that could now flow to Tehran. FSS Mitch McCann sent this report.
2: There are many key unanswered questions that remain here. Among them, what is the future of Iran's nuclear program, something that Donald Trump has talked about since the start of this conflict? Iran has reportedly agreed not to have a nuclear weapon, but what about nuclear power and how will the US trust the Iranians' word moving forward? What is going to happen in terms of Iran backing or no longer backing its regional proxies? And the big question as well is what happens to the Strait of Hormuz after 60 days?
1: Meanwhile, the first round of planned talks in Switzerland on Friday between the US and Iran was abruptly called off. It came after Israel carried out a wave of deadly strikes on Lebanon on Friday in response to a Hezbollah attack that killed four Israeli soldiers. Israel and Hezbollah then recommitted to a ceasefire, but US-Iran negotiations are still in limbo. Ever since Ross Cullen sent this report from Switzerland, where the talks were due to take place on Friday.
3: The 60-day timeline is open. That is probably the major setback, the fact that they have not been able to use the first 2 days of this 60-day period to be able to start negotiations. But the memorandum that was signed by President Pezeshkian and President Trump, that is still in effect, but there was hopes that there would be the first round of these talks heading towards a final nuclear deal here in Switzerland today, Friday, potentially this weekend. But now we have the statement from the US Vice President's office that right now he is not coming to Switzerland.
1: US Defense Secretary Pete Hegseth this week announced a six-month Pentagon review of American forces in Europe, while NATO's nuclear planning group issued its first statement in 19 years, both unveiled on Thursday at a defense ministers' meeting in Brussels. Ukraine's President Volodymyr Zelensky was also there. Ever since William Denslow was there in Brussels and sent this report.
4: He met last night with Mark Rutte, the NATO Secretary General. He had a meeting with NATO's defence ministers to discuss continued support. This comes as Mark Rutte estimates that Russia is losing upwards of 35,000 forces each and every month. He says that is signs that Ukraine is in a strong position on the battlefield, but says yet more support is needed.
1: From Bureaus Worldwide, this is FSN.
5: My family always look after me, so I look after them by lending them my Sudocrem. 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And Romeo over here relies on it to treat acne spots. Sudocrem has got the whole family covered. And of course, it's great for nappy rash. Bit of privacy, please. Sudocrem, not just for babies, for everybody.
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0: Sam Morrison there, and Brown Eyed Girl. Thank you very much for joining me again for the second hour of the Rob Pullen Radio Show, where we commence with this.
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0: Right on, missus. 3 from 10, basically this is the bit where we play you 3 songs from a UK singles top 10 chart. The date this week, 11th of January 1981. And in this particular chart was Queen and Flash. But the first one of our 3 from 10 comes from The Police and A Do Do Do A Da Da Da, which is on its way out. It was at number 9 on its way down. And this is the first of our 3 from 10.

thing is, what did it mean? Da-da-da-da. There you go, the Police there, our number one. The first of our three from ten from this particular week, 11th of January 1981. A whole heap of songs in there. We'll shock you in a minute with the last of our three from ten. But for now, at number eight, On Its Way Up, Rabbit and Chaz and Dave. Yeah, have a sing-along to this.

Yes, you go. That's the second of our three from ten. And the last of our three from ten, well, here it is. It's the chart from the 11th of January, 1980. At number one was Imagine by John Lennon. At number three was Happy Christmas, War is Over by John and Yoko and the Plastic Ono Band. And at number five was Just Like Starting Over by John Lennon. And that's our three from ten.

0: That's ABBA there, and why did it have to be me? Now then, before the feel-good half-hour, I thought we might play a couple of slow tunes just to chill out a bit before we get jumping up and bouncing all around. Jimmy Ruffin, and I've passed this way before.
1: Life lands a crushing blow, and once again, a heart is broken. As history repeats itself,

Brooke Benton there and A Rainy Night in Georgia. Before that, I passed this way before, Jimmy Ruffin. Well, it's 4:30 four, and it's time now for the Feel Good Half Hour. Move all the furniture to one side. If you're going to be doing dancing, you need to do that. And if you're just going to be singing along, well, that's good too. But whatever you do, enjoy this half hour. It will move very quickly. The Feel Good Half Hour.

There and round and around, and before that, Huey Lewis and the News, and If This Is It. 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

Fabulous. That's the Young Rascals there, and Good Loving. And before that, you heard none other than Somebody Help Me, Spencer Davis. Feel Good Half Hour, and see if we can crush a couple more in before it's time to go here on More FM.

0: forsaking me.
1: There you go, Katie Tunstall there, Big Black Horse in a Cherry Tree. And before that, I'm going to soak up the sun. Lovely, Sheryl Crow. That's about it from me, and thank you very much for joining me. Join me again next Sunday between the hours of 3 and 5, Sunday afternoon, as usual, for the Rob Pulland Radio Show. Until then, from me, Rob Pulland, it's bye for now. We'll leave you with Prince and Pretty Little Red Corvette.

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1: Feature story news in Washington. I'm Nick Harper with the Week in Review. This week, the US and Iran signed a memorandum of understanding, bringing an end to their conflict. The 14-point memo sets out terms for ending the war and reopening the Strait of Hormuz. The deal gives both sides 60 days to resolve the future of Iran's nuclear program. But some Republican lawmakers have already attacked the agreement over the billions of dollars that could now flow to Tehran. FSS Mitch McCann sent this report.
2: There are many key unanswered questions that remain here. Among them, what is the future of Iran's nuclear program, something that Donald Trump has talked about since the start of this conflict? Iran has reportedly agreed not to have a nuclear weapon, but what about nuclear power and how will the US trust the Iranians' word moving forward? What is going to happen in terms of Iran backing or no longer backing its regional proxies? And the big question as well is what happens to the Strait of Hormuz after 60 days?
1: Meanwhile, the first round of planned talks in Switzerland on Friday between the US and Iran was abruptly called off. It came after Israel carried out a wave of deadly strikes on Lebanon on Friday in response to a Hezbollah attack that killed four Israeli soldiers. Israel and Hezbollah then recommitted to a ceasefire, but US-Iran negotiations are still in limbo. Ever since Ross Cullen sent this report from Switzerland, where the talks were due to take place on Friday.
3: The 60-day timeline is open. That is probably the major setback, the fact that they have not been able to use the first 2 days of this 60-day period to be able to start negotiations. But the memorandum that was signed by President Pezeshkian and President Trump, that is still in effect, but there was hopes that there would be the first round of these talks heading towards a final nuclear deal here in Switzerland today, Friday, potentially this weekend. But now we have the statement from the US Vice President's office that right now he is not coming to Switzerland.
1: US Defense Secretary Pete Hegseth this week announced a six-month Pentagon review of American forces in Europe, while NATO's nuclear planning group issued its first statement in 19 years, both unveiled on Thursday at a defense ministers' meeting in Brussels. Ukraine's President Volodymyr Zelensky was also there. Ever since William Denslow was there in Brussels and sent this report.
4: He met last night with Mark Rutte, the NATO Secretary General. He had a meeting with NATO's defence ministers to discuss continued support. This comes as Mark Rutte estimates that Russia is losing upwards of 35,000 forces each and every month. He says that is signs that Ukraine is in a strong position on the battlefield, but says yet more support is needed.
1: From Bureaus Worldwide, this is FSN.
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0: Oh, what a way to start off today's sold-out show. That's the brand new release from Cornell CC Carter, Let's Get Away From Here. What a track indeed. So on the show today, the usual mix of good quality soulful music. We've got a couple of tracks from the new Jalen and Gonda album. We've got quite a lot of new stuff. We've got a CJ's Connection remix and just loads and loads of good stuff for you. This is Georgie B and the Groove Association and the Summer Vibes mix of You Know.
1: The Sold Out.

Yes, indeed, it is Georgie B and the Groove Association, and his own remix of his own track. That is the Summer Vibes mix of You Know, and Jalen Ngonda has got a new album out, which is called Doctrine of Love, and I'm going to play a track from that right now. This is Mr. Train Conductor.

Oh, brilliant, brilliant stuff. What a great album that is. The album is called Doctrine of Love. It's Jalen Ngonda, and that is the first of two tracks from the album I'm going to play today. That was Mr. Train Conductor and CJ's Connection. Obviously, you're aware I've been playing the current single for the last couple of weeks. We got a remix. This is CJ's Connection, What You Wanna Do, and this is the Lover's Vibe Mix.

prefer that. I've got to say, I prefer that to the original version. It's CJ's Connection, What You Wanna Do. That's the Lover's Vibe mix. 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This is Free Dust, and this is called Deep.

0: Very nice indeed. That is Robbie Love, and that track is called When Love Comes Around. Yes, indeed. Sorry. Couldn't see my screen properly there. Right, Michael Gray, taken from his current album, which is called You Me. This track features Kelly Say, and this is called Give It To Me.
1: The Sold Out Show is brought to you.

Kelly Say, Give It To Me. Right, this is Karen Bernaud's, and this is called VR, Virtual Reality.

Karen Bernodes, and that is called VR, Virtual Reality. You're listening to The Sold Out Show. My name is Hugh Williams, and this is Donnie, and this is called Feels Like Summer.

Feels like summer. Right, what do we got next? We have the Minneapolis Funk All Stars, and this track is called Gotta Keep the Funk Alive.

Second track taken from his brand new album, Doctrine of Love. It is Jalen Ngonda, and that track is called Anyone in Love. And gotta say, a couple of things. If you haven't listened to the album yet, get a copy. It's absolutely brilliant. And the other thing I would like to say is that something me and my son Liam have in common. He loves Jalen Ngonda as well. I'm sure you really needed to know that, but I thought I'd share it anyway. Right. This is The Marlowes from D Hotel Malibu, and this is What's on Your Mind.

and that is called Shining. And now it's time for the classic track on today's show. Interestingly, this classic track was actually way overshadowed by the B-side when it was released as a single. The B-side was enormously popular, still is in fact, but I quite like the A-side. Let's say it was released in 1985. The band were huge on the soul scene, but very much a cult following as well, if that makes any sense. Lead singer of the band, Frankie Beverly, so who else could it be but Maze? And this is Back in Stride.

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1: Just the news in Washington. I'm Nick Harper with the Week in Review. This week, the US and Iran signed a memorandum of understanding, bringing an end to their conflict. The 14-point memo sets out terms for ending the war and reopening the Strait of Hormuz. The deal gives both sides 60 days to resolve the future of Iran's nuclear program. But some Republican lawmakers have already attacked the agreement over the billions of dollars that could now flow to Tehran. FSS Mitch McCann sent this report.
2: There are many key unanswered questions that remain here. Among them, what is the future of Iran's nuclear program? Something that Donald Trump has talked about since the start of this conflict. Iran has reportedly agreed not to have a nuclear weapon, but what about nuclear power and how will the US trust the Iranians' word moving forward? What is going to happen in terms of Iran backing or no longer backing its regional proxies? And the big question as well is what happens to the Strait of Hormuz after 60 days?
1: Meanwhile, the first round of planned talks in Switzerland on Friday between the US and Iran was abruptly called off. It came after Israel carried out a wave of deadly strikes on Lebanon on Friday in response to a Hezbollah attack that killed four Israeli soldiers. Israel and Hezbollah then recommitted to a ceasefire, but US-Iran negotiations are still in limbo. Ever since Ross Cullen sent this report from Switzerland, where the talks were due to take place on Friday.
3: The 60-day timeline is open. That is probably the major setback, the fact that they have not been able to use the first 2 days of this 60-day period to be able to start negotiations. But the memorandum that was signed by President Pezeshkian and President Trump, that is still in effect, but there was hopes that there would be the first round of these talks heading towards a final nuclear deal here in Switzerland today, Friday, potentially this weekend. But now we have the statement from the US Vice President's office that right now he is not coming to Switzerland.
1: US Defense Secretary Pete Hegseth this week announced a six-month Pentagon review of American forces in Europe, while NATO's nuclear planning group issued its first statement in 19 years, both unveiled on Thursday at a defense ministers' meeting in Brussels. Ukraine's President Volodymyr Zelensky was also there. Ever since William Denslow was there in Brussels and sent this report.
4: He met last night with Mark Rutte, the NATO Secretary General. He had a meeting with NATO's defence ministers to discuss continued support. This comes as Mark Rutte estimates that Russia is losing upwards of 35,000 forces each and every month. He says that is signs that Ukraine is in a strong position on the battlefield, but says yet more support is needed.
1: From Bureaus Worldwide, this is FSN.
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13: DJ Hugh Williams. Hugh Williams. The sold-out show. The sold-out show.

Lynx remixed by Alex DeCio. That is Alex DeCio's Soulful Remix. Yes, you're listening to the Sold Out Show, and we're in the second half of the show. So, we got about 54, 55 minutes left on the show today. This is Nicole Henry, and this is called Everything Is Fine.

That is Nicole Henry, and it's called Everything Is Fine. She's got a great voice, hasn't she? Right, what's coming up next? Johnny Britt, and a track I've been playing for a couple of weeks now. This is the R&B remix of You Are Beautiful.

0: That is Johnny Britt, and You Are Beautiful. And I played this on the show last week, and I'm going to play it again because I think it's rather a good mix. It's Dr. Packer's extended remix of Sean Christopher and Don't Lose the Magic.
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Gimme. Nightshade UK, and that is a current release from them. It's called More Than Half, or More Than Half. More Than Half. Right, so this is Prince LDJ, and Can I Have Your Number?

0: is the get to know.
1: Very sweet sounding, isn't it? Nearly missed the end of it as well. It's Prince LDJ and Can I Have Your Number? And Debbie Rivers.

0: Sweet Bitter Love, Debbie Rivers. And earlier on I played a track from the Minneapolis Funk All-Stars, Gonna Keep the Funk Alive. And coming up now is a funky track, and this is the next movement, and this is called Dang So Fine.
1: Dang.

Yes, we've got how long have we got left? Check the about 16 minutes left on today's show, and that was Keith Eatman and What You're Gonna Do For Me. And this is Miracle Thomas, produced by Rob Hart, and Live Your Life.

She's got one hell of a range on her voice, isn't she? Miracle Thomas, and of course the excellent production from Rob Hart. Live Your Life. This is the sold out show. Let's have a look. Could be three more tunes from me, and that's it. This is James Day and Dancing Under the Influence.

James Day and Dancing Under the Influence, and now there are just two left. And the first of those comes from a guy who used to play with Rick James Band. I think I said that last week, but I just thought I'd mention it again in case you didn't catch it. This is Stone Paxton, and this track is called Caught in the Storm.

0: Yes, indeed. It is Donna Paxton, and his current single is called Caught in the Storm. I mean, do we say current singles anymore? Current release, I think it's better.
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2: Feature story news in Washington. I'm Nick Harper with the Week in Review. This week, the US and Iran signed a memorandum of understanding, bringing an end to their conflict. The 14-point memo sets out terms for ending the war and reopening the Strait of Hormuz. The deal gives both sides 60 days to resolve the future of Iran's nuclear program. But some Republican lawmakers have already attacked the agreement over the billions of dollars that could now flow to Tehran. FSS Mitch McCann sent this report.
3: There are many key unanswered questions that remain here. Among them, what is the future of Iran's nuclear program? Something that Donald Trump has talked about since the start of this conflict. Iran has reportedly agreed not to have a nuclear weapon, but what about nuclear power, and how will the US trust the Iranians' word moving forward? What is going to happen in terms of Iran backing or no longer backing its regional proxies? And the big question as well is what happens to the Strait of Hormuz after 60 days?
2: Meanwhile, the first round of planned talks in Switzerland on Friday between the US and Iran was abruptly called off. It came after Israel carried out a wave of deadly strikes on Lebanon on Friday in response to a Hezbollah attack that killed four Israeli soldiers. Israel and Hezbollah then recommitted to a ceasefire, but US-Iran negotiations are still in limbo. FSN's Ross Cullen sent this report from Switzerland, where the talks were due to take place on Friday.
4: The 60-day timeline is open. That is probably the major setback, the fact that they have not been able to use the first 2 days of this 60-day period to be able to start negotiations. But the memorandum that was signed by President Pezeshkian and President Trump, that is still in effect, but there was hopes that there would be the first round of these talks heading towards a final nuclear deal here in Switzerland today, Friday, potentially this weekend. But now we have the statement from the US Vice President's office that right now he is not coming to Switzerland.
2: US Defense Secretary Pete Hegseth this week announced a six-month Pentagon review of American forces in Europe, while NATO's nuclear planning group issued its first statement in 19 years, both unveiled on Thursday at a defense ministers' meeting in Brussels. Ukraine's President Volodymyr Zelensky was also there. Ever since William Denslow was there in Brussels and sent this report.
5: He met last night with Mark Rutte, the NATO Secretary General. He had a meeting with NATO's defence ministers to discuss continued support. This comes as Mark Rutte estimates that Russia is losing upwards of 35,000 forces each and every month. He says that is signs that Ukraine is in a strong position on the battlefield, but says yet more support is needed.
2: From Bureaus Worldwide, this is FSN.
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3: Hello, once again, my lovely country friends. How you doing? This is Dave Watkins speaking to you from the cozy little studio of the Country Mile, based here in the southwest of England. But today, I'm being heard by you wherever you are around the world. Thank you for joining me once again for the Country Mile episode 424 this week. 1 hour of proper good country music. And if that's your kind of thing, you've come to the right place. So all these songs are going to be played in full, by the way.

All those songs in full, of course, and a lot more where that came from. I also have all the usual features. I've got the album of the month track for this week, for the month of June, from Charlie Marie. The big country question looks back this week in 2004. Tugrass has two brilliant brand new bluegrass tunes, and I've got a rewind selection from 2019 as well. All that and a lot more to come. And I've really enjoyed, again, putting this playlist together. There's been a lot of new releases out this last week. Far too many to fit into just the 1 hour, but this will give you a flavour of what's about. Opening this week's show was the legendary Brad Paisley alongside the also legendary Miranda Lambert with Someone Else's Arms. Pure country gold, in my opinion, and is one of many kind of new songs he's been releasing in the last year, but they're not really new. They've been rediscovered from his vaults and he's putting them all out. So there's loads available. I've played a couple on the show already and I had to play that one. Absolutely love that. Brad Paisley, Someone Else's Arms, Miranda Lambert, getting us going on the Country Mile this week.

Stranger, don't be surprised by the way I looked. I've done walk 4 miles, my truck broke down, and my woman's new fling is the whole damn town.

Wait for it. There you go. Had to do that little bit at the end, didn't they? Try to catch me out, but no. Dave's a true radio professional, and he's spotted it. And, two up-tempo toe-tappers from Texas artists. First of all, Colby Lee Swift. Played him plenty of times on the show down the years. And his brand new song is called Old Hank Song. Really good stuff. ColbyLeeSwift.com is his website. Really good young artist. As is, and I think this is making his debut on the show, Maverick Murphy. What a name. Wonder if that's his real name. Maverick rather than Murphy. I know Murphy's his real name because his dad Patrick is also a country artist, sometimes supports him on the bills of country shows around the state of Texas. Beer Drinking is his brand new song. Maverick Murphy, music.com is his website. Now, yet another Texas band have a brand new album. The band are called Midland, hugely popular, of course. The new album is called Stages. And this track is from that album alongside Mackenzie Carpenter with I Wish You Would.

You're listening to a radio show. It's called The Country Mile, episode 424, brought to you by me, Dave, here every week from the county of Devon, here in the southwest of England. But wherever you are today, hopefully you've had a good week since we last spoke and you're enjoying the tune so far. I've got another track from the album of the month up next, but two songs in a row. First of all, as mentioned, Midland with their brand new album, which is called Stages, that came out this week, and a track from it is called I Wish You Would, alongside the young female artist Mackenzie Carpenter. Very smooth, some very good tunes on that album if you want to put something in the car this week to listen to and all that. And then a brand new artist to meet on the show, all the way from Bundaberg, Queensland, Australia. Her name is Keely Ellen. Now, many of you down there in Australia and New Zealand will know this artist because last year in 2025, she was on Australian Idol. She made the top 21, which is pretty impressive, isn't it? And now she's just released this brand new song. It's called That's How You Fall In Love. Country with a little touch of pop, but it's country enough to me, and I thought you would enjoy listening to it, and that's always the main important thing. You can find Keely Ellen Music on Facebook. Really good tune. But now, as I mentioned, time for our album of the month. And next on the Country Mile, another selection from my album of

0: is Charlie Marie. You are hearing some proper country music right here on the Country Mile with Dave Watkins.
1: Yes, indeed. That was Charlie Marie with a brand new album. It's called Signs. It's available now. It's been out 2 or 3 weeks and getting rave reviews. And if you like that tune there, Only You Can, you'll enjoy everything. She's just got that fantastic voice, hasn't she? Charlie Marie, Signs, the album available now. Please go and support her. And if you do come across her on Facebook or whatever, you tell her you heard her on the Country Mile. She does know me. She does like the show. So let her know where you heard her music. That'll be much appreciated. Thank you.
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1: I still have loads of fantastic tunes to bring you. That is a wild claim, isn't it? Only time will tell if I'm right, but you'll have to stick around to see for yourself or listen for yourself. Very soon, Two Grass is with you, but now it's time for the Big Country Question. And every week I ask you one question and one question only about the world of country music. I give you a choice of three possible answers just so everybody can have a go. And if you get it right, 3 Big Country Mile points go in your back pocket. Save them for a rainy day. You never know, do you? Never know. So for this week's question, I've gone back to 2004, This Week in Country Music, whose debut album, Here for the Party, hit the number 2 slot on the all-genre Billboard chart. Here for the Party, number 2 on the Billboard chart. Who was that? Was it A, Sarah Evans? Was it B, Martina McBride? Or was it C, Gretchen Wilson, whose debut album, Here for the Party, hit number 2 on the Billboard chart this week in 2004? A, Sarah Evans, B, Martina McBride, or C, Gretchen Wilson? I'll give you the answer after we've had a bit of bluegrass.
3: 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Now it's time to play two new songs from the world of bluegrass on the section we call Two Grass. Right now, only on the Country Mile.

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1: There's your two grafts for this week, two brand new releases. First of all, from the female artist Bronwyn with Sticks and Stones, a brand new single. Now, Bronwyn Keith Hines is her full name. She has performed with lots of different bands. She's a champion fiddle player. She's released a couple of albums under her own name, and now she's decided to go with just Bronwyn because she thinks that's a bit easier than having three names, if you know what I mean. And so she is absolutely fantastic. Their third studio album is called Rattling Bones, which I expect most of us will know all about. And that's available from August the 14th. Bronwyn, find her on her Facebook page, just Bronwyn, B-R-O-N-W-Y-N. Then, a very frantic bluegrass party song from the band Greenwood Rye, which is Mason Via, Vince Herman, Vicky Vaughan, and a few other guests on the track Ready to Burn. That's available right now. Five-piece band based in Nashville. GreenwoodRye.com is their website. Really good stuff. Mason Via played him on the show as a solo artist. So, yeah, hopefully you enjoyed those. I always love to share with you a bit of bluegrass. But now I'd also like to share with you the answer to the big country question.
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1: Up next, something brand new from the upcoming album from Cody Johnson. And he's going to introduce it for you, which is very kind of him, isn't it? Yeah, what a nice man. But before that, the answer to the big country question. This week in 2004, whose album Here for the Party hit the number two slot on the all-genre Billboard chart? Was that A, Sarah Evans? Was it B, Martina McBride? Or was it C, Gretchen Wilson? The answer, C, Gretchen Wilson. And that was a really good album, wasn't it, by the way? If you've never heard it, go and catch it one day. It's a real literal party country album. 3 points if you got it right. If you didn't, never mind. There's another chance next week.
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4: Hey, this is Cody Johnson. This song ain't about a horse. It's about how she took his horse, and the man wants his horse back. From my new album, Banks of the Trinity. Check out my song, Horseback. He's a ranch hand in a pinch, man. Hotter than the red on the cattle brand. Cause she's a gold digger with a quick trigger. A cast iron skillet swinging lid flap.

horseback. Now he's a buckskin, 15 hands, 5-time team rope champion. She never liked him, she don't need him. Hell, she don't even know how to feed him. She ain't a cowgirl.

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So, this is The Country Mile with me, Dave Watkins, recorded here in Devon and broadcast to you around the world. Thank you for joining me every single week, episode 424. 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About 280,000 listens on there as it stands, and I'm on most of your podcast apps. Go and have a search, see if I'm on there. So, first of all, you heard Cody Johnson with another pre-release track from the album Banks of the Trinity, which is available soon on June the 26th, and the tune Horse Back, a breakup song about getting the horse back. Don't care about the woman, just wants the horse. I like that a lot. In the middle, an artist I do play quite a bit, his name is Gabe Choate, C-H-O-A-T-E, with Hard to Hold, recorded in Nashville. A bit of an autobiographical song, that one there, and proper country music like I like to share. And then I went back to 2019 for this week's Rewind selection for an artist from Texas, Robin Shane. Her name is Growing Old With You, a gorgeous song. Haven't heard her do anything recorded for a little while, but I know she's gigging locally. I've just been on her Facebook page. But Robin, we need brand new music, please, because you're really good. And I think we should hear some more. So there's my nice request for this week.

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1: Just story news in Washington. I'm Nick Harper with the Week in Review. This week, the US and Iran signed a memorandum of understanding, bringing an end to their conflict. The 14-point memo sets out terms for ending the war and reopening the Strait of Hormuz. The deal gives both sides 60 days to resolve the future of Iran's nuclear program. But some Republican lawmakers have already attacked the agreement over the billions of dollars that could now flow to Tehran. FSS Mitch McCann sent this report.
2: There are many key unanswered questions that remain here. Among them, what is the future of Iran's nuclear program? Something that Donald Trump has talked about since the start of this conflict. Iran has reportedly agreed not to have a nuclear weapon, but what about nuclear power and how will the US trust the Iranians' word moving forward? What is going to happen in terms of Iran backing or no longer backing its regional proxies? And the big question as well is what happens to the Strait of Hormuz after 60 days?
1: Meanwhile, the first round of planned talks in Switzerland on Friday between the US and Iran was abruptly called off. It came after Israel carried out a wave of deadly strikes on Lebanon on Friday in response to a Hezbollah attack that killed four Israeli soldiers. Israel and Hezbollah then recommitted to a ceasefire, but US-Iran negotiations are still in limbo. Ever since Ross Cullen sent this report from Switzerland, where the talks were due to take place on Friday.
3: The 60-day timeline is open. That is probably the major setback, the fact that they have not been able to use the first 2 days of this 60-day period to be able to start negotiations. But the memorandum that was signed by President Pezeshkian and President Trump, that is still in effect, but there was hopes that there would be the first round of these talks heading towards a final nuclear deal here in Switzerland today, Friday, potentially this weekend. But now we have the statement from the US Vice President's office that right now he is not coming to Switzerland.
1: US Defense Secretary Pete Hegseth this week announced a six-month Pentagon review of American forces in Europe, while NATO's nuclear planning group issued its first statement in 19 years, both unveiled on Thursday at a defense ministers' meeting in Brussels. Ukraine's President Volodymyr Zelensky was also there. Ever since William Denslow was there in Brussels and sent this report.
4: He met last night with Mark Rutte, the NATO Secretary General. He had a meeting with NATO's defence ministers to discuss continued support. This comes as Mark Rutte estimates that Russia is losing upwards of 35,000 forces each and every month. He says that is signs that Ukraine is in a strong position on the battlefield, but says yet more support is needed.
1: From Bureaus Worldwide, this is FSN.
5: My family always look after me, so I look after them by lending them my Sudocrem. 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Sudocrem has got the whole family covered. 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

Great tune from Nothing But Thieves there, Evolution. And before that, kicking off the Plug-In Baby radio show this week, it was Incubus. I can't believe that song is now 20 years old, from 2006. Anna Molly. So here we are together again. My name's Emma Scott, and it's all about the top guitar tunes between now and the end of the show. On the way, My Chemical Romance, I Atlas. We've got something new from the Groggy Dogs from Spain. The Strokes are on the way, and now London Spinors via Buenos Aires with a steampunk aesthetic. Looking good, guys, and sounding great as well. Spinors, Choose to Believe on the Plug-In Baby radio show.

From their new album Reality Awaits is The Strokes' Falling Out of Love. And before that, I played you the new one from Suede, Emotionally Unavailable. It's taken from the Antidepressants Expanded Edition. And they've just announced a co-headline tour with the Manic Street Preachers for autumn 2026. That is going to be one hell of a tour. Hello, how you doing? It's Emma Scott here. Hopefully you're enjoying the tune so far. Plenty more to come, including A Perfect Circle. Got the new one from Lakeview and Basement 2 on the Plug In Baby Radio Show. Great.

fun, isn't it? From the Groggy Dogs. They're from Seville in Spain. The song's called All Hands on Deck. That's from their current album, No Grog, No Glory. Good to get that one on this week. Before that, it was Car Sick with Social Smoker on the Plug-In Baby radio show. I hope you're well. Hope you're enjoying the tune so far. It's Emma here with a Perfect Circle Starless on the way in just a bit after something new from iAtlas. This is their new single from the upcoming Beyond the New Horizon EP out at the end of June. It's called Three iAtlas.

Show, brought to you by If It Was My Band, the new ebook by Emma Scott. Musicians, grab your copy now and elevate your career to new heights. Head to

Yes. Well, it's always a delight to get My Chemical Romance on the show. And there they are with Helena. And I played Starless from A Perfect Circle before that on the Plug-In Baby radio show. Those guys are back on their first UK and European tour in 8 years, and it's going very well. Great tune. And if you've got a great tune and you'd like me to play it on this show, I might be able to sort that out for you. Just get in touch via the website, pluginbaby.com, just like Black Gloss Wardrobe did not so long ago. And they're on the way in just a bit. And I got the new one from Basement on soon as well on the Plug-In Baby radio show.

It's new from Basement. It's called Satisfier from their first album in 8 years called Wired. Welcome back, Basement, playing lots of European festivals and on tour as well. Good stuff. Lakeview are on the way in just a bit. Also very busy with festival appearances. After Black Gloss Wardrobe, this is Saigon to My Living Room.

2 hours of the best guitar tunes, old and new. This is the Plug-in Baby Radio Show with Emma Scott.

Yeah, liking that from West is Lonely. It's quite a lot going on in that song. It's a bit of an acoustic start and a lot of emo vibes going on in there as well. The song's Bad Dog, and it's out now. Before that, Lakeview, Wreck My Night and Black Gloss Wardrobe as well. And that's almost it for the first hour of the show, but don't worry, we've got a whole hour together yet. We've got the new one from Avatar to come, the new one from Deep Purple. We've got some U2, bit of John Karabi, Seven Dust and a classic from him as well, and taking us closer to that little lot, bit of Led Zepp for you.

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1: Just story news in Washington. I'm Nick Harper with the Week in Review. This week, the US and Iran signed a memorandum of understanding, bringing an end to their conflict. The 14-point memo sets out terms for ending the war and reopening the Strait of Hormuz. The deal gives both sides 60 days to resolve the future of Iran's nuclear program. But some Republican lawmakers have already attacked the agreement over the billions of dollars that could now flow to Tehran. FSS Mitch McCann sent this report.
2: There are many key unanswered questions that remain here. Among them, what is the future of Iran's nuclear program? Something that Donald Trump has talked about since the start of this conflict. Iran has reportedly agreed not to have a nuclear weapon, but what about nuclear power and how will the US trust the Iranians' word moving forward? What is going to happen in terms of Iran backing or no longer backing its regional proxies? And the big question as well is what happens to the Strait of Hormuz after 60 days?
1: Meanwhile, the first round of planned talks in Switzerland on Friday between the US and Iran was abruptly called off. It came after Israel carried out a wave of deadly strikes on Lebanon on Friday in response to a Hezbollah attack that killed four Israeli soldiers. Israel and Hezbollah then recommitted to a ceasefire, but US-Iran negotiations are still in limbo. FSN's Ross Cullen sent this report from Switzerland, where the talks were due to take place on Friday.
3: The 60-day timeline is open. That is probably the major setback, the fact that they have not been able to use the first 2 days of this 60-day period to be able to start negotiations. But the memorandum that was signed by President Pezeshkian and President Trump, that is still in effect. But there was hopes that there would be the first round of these talks heading towards a final nuclear deal here in Switzerland today, Friday, potentially this weekend. But now we have the statement from the US Vice President's office that right now he is not coming to Switzerland.
1: US Defense Secretary Pete Hegseth this week announced a six-month Pentagon review of American forces in Europe, while NATO's nuclear planning group issued its first statement in 19 years, both unveiled on Thursday at a defense minister's meeting in Brussels. Ukraine's President Volodymyr Zelensky was also there. Ever since William Denslow was there in Brussels and sent this report.
4: He met last night with Mark Rutte, the NATO Secretary General. He had a meeting with NATO's defence ministers to discuss continued support. This comes as Mark Rutte estimates that Russia is losing upwards of 35,000 forces each and every month. He says that is signs that Ukraine is in a strong position on the battlefield, but says yet more support is needed.
1: From Bureaus Worldwide, this is FSN.
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played it on the show last week for the first time and it just had to come on again. I love that band, The Legends Return. Avatar, Crying Fire. They've been supporting Metallica on various dates. They've got their own UK tour towards the end of the year, and that isn't on their current album, Don't Go Into the Forest. It's a standalone single. Loving that. And before that, kicking off hour number two of the Plug-In Baby radio show, it was him, Wings of a Butterfly. And next up, a band from Doncaster in the UK. They're Danny, Andrew, Rick, John and Scott. Circle of Origin. The single is out now. The EP is out now. This is called Watching the Walls.

Short and Sweet from The Vaccines, Wrecking Bar, Rah, Rah, Rah, and the new one from Deep Purple before that from their upcoming album, Splat. God, love that title. It was Diablo featuring Keith Urban on guitar. They've got plenty of UK live dates in November, so get your tickets while you can. Looking forward to that new album from Deep Purple. And looking forward to hearing Unpeople. We've got U2, we've got John Karabi, some Bush, Seven Dust, and plenty more on the Plug In Baby radio show.

Busy times for Unpeople right now. That's the new single called Friends. They've been playing lots of festivals so far. The debut album is going to be coming out in October as well, called We Are Unpeople. Before Unpeople, I played you Mastodon, their new single, Your Ghost Again, from their first full-length album since 2021. It is on the way soon. And next up, some grunge from Guernsey in the shape of Coastal Fire Department. Nothing to do with the fire department, but they do have a new album coming out later on this year. And this is the new single from it. It's called Come Together.

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nice, isn't it? It's Troy Cross, Ultimate Sacrifice. And before that, something new from U2. It was Inner Life. Nice to have the lighter and the softer songs on the show as well. I like a bit of light and shade, as long as it's guitar-y and good. We love it. And we love the new one from Bush, the new version of Swallowed, and John Karabi. And they're on the way soon on the Plug In Baby radio show.

Nice work, Mr. John Corabi, 1969, from the album New Day, his debut solo album. You'd have thought he'd have had more albums, but I guess he's been busy with all those other bands he plays in or has played in over the years. I've got DMAs on the way soon. I've got the new one from Seven Dust, and now a song from Bush that is celebrating its 30th anniversary with a new remix version. This is Lovely. It's the new version of Swallowed.

It's new from Seven Dust. It's called Threshold from their album One, which is out now. Really liking what I've heard of that album so far. And that is almost it from me, Emma Scott. But back same time, same place next week right here. I hope you can join me. Have a great week. Lots of love. I'll leave you with this modern classic from Third Eye Blind.

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1: Feature story news in Washington. I'm Nick Harper with the Week in Review. This week, the US and Iran signed a memorandum of understanding, bringing an end to their conflict. The 14-point memo sets out terms for ending the war and reopening the Strait of Hormuz. The deal gives both sides 60 days to resolve the future of Iran's nuclear program. But some Republican lawmakers have already attacked the agreement over the billions of dollars that could now flow to Tehran. FSS Mitch McCann sent this report.
2: There are many key unanswered questions that remain here. Among them, what is the future of Iran's nuclear program? Something that Donald Trump has talked about since the start of this conflict. Iran has reportedly agreed not to have a nuclear weapon, but what about nuclear power and how will the US trust the Iranians' word moving forward? What is going to happen in terms of Iran backing or no longer backing its regional proxies? And the big question as well is what happens to the Strait of Hormuz after 60 days?
1: Meanwhile, the first round of planned talks in Switzerland on Friday between the US and Iran was abruptly called off. It came after Israel carried out a wave of deadly strikes on Lebanon on Friday in response to a Hezbollah attack that killed four Israeli soldiers. Israel and Hezbollah then recommitted to a ceasefire, but US-Iran negotiations are still in limbo. Ever since Ross Cullen sent this report from Switzerland, where the talks were due to take place on Friday.
3: The 60-day timeline is open. That is probably the major setback, the fact that they have not been able to use the first 2 days of this 60-day period to be able to start negotiations. But the memorandum that was signed by President Pezeshkian and President Trump, that is still in effect, but there was hopes that there would be the first round of these talks heading towards a final nuclear deal here in Switzerland today, Friday, potentially this weekend. But now we have the statement from the US Vice President's office that right now he is not coming to Switzerland.
1: US Defense Secretary Pete Hegseth this week announced a six-month Pentagon review of American forces in Europe, while NATO's nuclear planning group issued its first statement in 19 years, both unveiled on Thursday at a defense ministers' meeting in Brussels. Ukraine's President Volodymyr Zelensky was also there. Ever since William Denslow was there in Brussels and sent this report.
4: He met last night with Mark Rutte, the NATO Secretary General. He had a meeting with NATO's defence ministers to discuss continued support. This comes as Mark Rutte estimates that Russia is losing upwards of 35,000 forces each and every month. He says that is signs that Ukraine is in a strong position on the battlefield, but says yet more support is needed.
1: From bureaus worldwide, this is FSN.
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1: Just story news in Washington. I'm Nick Harper with the Week in Review. This week, the US and Iran signed a memorandum of understanding, bringing an end to their conflict. The 14-point memo sets out terms for ending the war and reopening the Strait of Hormuz. The deal gives both sides 60 days to resolve the future of Iran's nuclear program. But some Republican lawmakers have already attacked the agreement over the billions of dollars that could now flow to Tehran. FSS Mitch McCann sent this report.
2: There are many key unanswered questions that remain here. Among them, what is the future of Iran's nuclear program, something that Donald Trump has talked about since the start of this conflict? Iran has reportedly agreed not to have a nuclear weapon, but what about nuclear power and how will the US trust the Iranians' word moving forward? What is going to happen in terms of Iran backing or no longer backing its regional proxies? And the big question as well is what happens to the Strait of Hormuz after 60 days?
1: Meanwhile, the first round of planned talks in Switzerland on Friday between the US and Iran was abruptly called off. It came after Israel carried out a wave of deadly strikes on Lebanon on Friday in response to a Hezbollah attack that killed four Israeli soldiers. Israel and Hezbollah then recommitted to a ceasefire, but US-Iran negotiations are still in limbo. Ever since Ross Cullen sent this report from Switzerland, where the talks were due to take place on Friday.
3: The 60-day timeline is open. That is probably the major setback, the fact that they have not been able to use the first 2 days of this 60-day period to be able to start negotiations. But the memorandum that was signed by President Pezeshkian and President Trump, that is still in effect, but there was hopes that there would be the first round of these talks heading towards a final nuclear deal here in Switzerland today, Friday, potentially this weekend. But now we have the statement from the US Vice President's office that right now he is not coming to Switzerland.
1: US Defense Secretary Pete Hegseth this week announced a six-month Pentagon review of American forces in Europe, while NATO's nuclear planning group issued its first statement in 19 years, both unveiled on Thursday at a defense ministers' meeting in Brussels. Ukraine's President Volodymyr Zelensky was also there. Ever since William Denslow was there in Brussels and sent this report.
4: He met last night with Mark Rutte, the NATO Secretary General. He had a meeting with NATO's defence ministers to discuss continued support. This comes as Mark Rutte estimates that Russia is losing upwards of 35,000 forces each and every month. He says that is signs that Ukraine is in a strong position on the battlefield, but says yet more support is needed.
1: From Bureaus Worldwide, this is FSN.
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0: summer romances end for all kinds of reasons. 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They are shooting stars, a spectacular moment of light in the heavens, a fleeting glimpse of eternity. And in a flash, they're gone.
1: Lazy Bee.

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But hopefully you can hear me okay. The satellite system has got a very weak signal. Hello, England. 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

0: So let me try and set the scene for you. I'm here. The flight was delayed, and then there was a coach, which is kind of a transfer situation. But the airport was so small that, I don't know, more than five suitcases, it become overwhelmed. So then the coach was late, and then we're going down these little lanes and everything, and LB's feeling sick. And then I was actually sick on someone who was with me. So it's been a weird and bizarre start to the holiday. But I'm here, you're there, and we're live on the air for 3 hours.
1: Ending your day in a lazy way. Between the sheets with Lazy B.

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So let me know if you've got any problems hearing me, but I think we'll be okay. 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We've got no food. 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The show's on the air. And that's all that matters, isn't it? Good evening. Welcome.

0: and summer rain. We've had plenty of summer rain. Weather is gorgeous, 30 degrees at the moment. Here in Greece, what's the weather like where you are? In fact, actually, where are you? That's what I'd like to know in the next 2 or 3 hours on the show. All the usual features, everything as per usual, except LB's in the hot weather. Steaming, actually, here in Greece tonight. Just after 10:30.
1: All right, then. I'm Marshall. Apparently, it's my job to tell you what the weather's doing. This is the weather forecast for the United Kingdom and Northern Ireland for the chill-out zone. Lucky us. Before we get started, there's an amber weather warning in place for the East Midlands, east of England, London and the southeast, southwest England, Wales and the West Midlands. Extreme heat's expected from Monday through to Thursday. So if you've been moaning about the rain all year, congratulations. Now you'll be moaning it's too hot. Oh, typical. Tonight, any showers will eventually get bored and clear off, leaving a dry night with clear spells and light winds across the country. It'll stay rather warm and muggy, too, especially in towns and cities down south. One of those nights where you stick a leg out of the duvet and still feel like you're being slow-cooked. Lovely. Oh, Monday. Not much to get excited about. A bit of showery rain may drift into western areas for a time, but most places stay dry and bright with sunny spells. Temperatures climbing, humidity building, and by afternoon, it'll feel properly hot for many of us. Sticky, sweaty, and generally a bit of a faff. Grand, the outlook. Longer term now, the weather's decided it's not moving much. Dry and sunny conditions hanging around through most of the period. The northwest might see a bit more cloud and a touch of rain by Wednesday. Just to remind everyone what weather used to look like. Elsewhere, plenty of sunshine, rising temperatures, and increasingly warm, humid nights. Fans will be working overtime. Windows will be open, and someone somewhere will still say they're cold. Anyway, that's enough of that. Back to Lazy B on his travels.
0: And here we are in Greece. So we've got a nice relaxing night and then a relaxing 2 or 3 days vacation. Thank you for being there. If you're tuning in via TikTok, there, hello. And wherever you tuned in, anywhere in the whole of the UK and around the world, good evening from Greece. If I was slick and if I was good, I would read something out in Greek for you at this point. maybe we'll try and learn some Greek throughout the show.

So you join the show tonight in the Peloponnese Mountains here in Greece. Hope you're well. Hope you've had a grand weekend so far. Hope you're enjoying the weather. Let me know where you are and how hot it is, because it's certainly steaming here, but it is a kind of a totally different heat abroad, isn't it? But I think you guys have still got sort of like really good weather in the UK, as I understand. Let me know. Access via the website lazybee.uk is the best way to be in touch. lazybee.uk. I hope you're well tonight, by the way.

So we got a few technical issues, but hopefully we'll be okay. If we do cut off, don't worry about it. It's just the way it is. Life wasn't meant to be easy, was it? Yeah, so try and put up with a few seconds silence, and then hopefully we'll be back. And if we do crash out completely and the show goes off the air, well, I tried my best, didn't I? You can't fight technology. When it decides it doesn't want to work, it doesn't want to work. We're live via the miracle of satellite technology tonight, live from Greece, Peloponnese Mountains. Didn't arrive till tonight, so haven't had a chance to look round. Met the lady of the house. Her name is Isabella, and she's great, but she doesn't speak a single word of English. Lovely lady. I don't know what she was trying to say to me, but she gave me a smile, a bit of a wink, and I'm going to meet her tomorrow for breakfast. So we'll just have to see what happens. I hope you will. Please pop up and say hello. I've just had a confession come in, by the way, via the website, lazybee.uk. There's something there called the confessional, and you can pop up. You can open your mind, open your heart and your soul. Tell me anything that's on your mind. It's a very interesting one. I'm going to read it through first. I'm going to vet it, give it the okay for broadcast, and then I'll read that out to you in just a bit, all right? Open your heart and your soul. Tell me anything that's on your mind. It's a very interesting one. I'm going to read it through first. I'm going to vet it, give it the okay for broadcast, and then I'll read that out to you in just a bit, all right? Open your heart and your soul. Tell me anything that's on

Okay, now we've moved transmitter to a backup system. Now, don't worry, it's not that complicated. All I've done, I've taken my phone out onto the balcony and I've connected it to 5G. So, let's just say, for the power of the internet, we are connected via an iPhone Air tonight. And I'm confident we'll stay on the air now. We're almost 1 hour down, just over 2 hours to go. We're live on TikTok, by the way, if you want to come and see us. Add DJ Lazy B, and I'll see you there.

The lady was called Lutricia McNeil. And ain't that just the way? I'm LB in the Chill Out Zone live from Greece in the Peloponnese Mountains. Now, that really does exist, by the way. It is a real place. Look it up. I was calling it Ploppy because it just feels a little bit easier to roll off the tongue, doesn't it? Good evening to everyone in TikTok at the moment. Amelia's just popped up. Hello, LB. How are you? I'm just trying to have a bit of a page through. And if you're in TikTok, say hello. I'll give you a little mention back. Carl, by the way, is at LBHQ in the UK, looking after the technical side of things, which is quite good because when it goes wrong, we can blame Carlos, but he's looking good tonight. He's on cam, by the way, if you want to nip in and see him in TikTok. Right, and also, if you want to be in touch with the show, lazybee.uk is the hub, the contact hub tonight. Nip in there, you can send me a little message and I'll read it out on the air. If you fancy a tune, say hello to me via lazybee.uk. There's been a confession come through. I'm going to read it out in a bit on the show. And all the usual shenanigans. I hope you're well, by the way. I hope you're feeling good tonight. And thank you for being there. This is James Arthur.

0: That guy's got a brilliant voice. Amazing. Whatever happened to him? Where did he go? Where did he come from? James Arthur, Impossible, on the Late Night Chill Out Zone, live from Greece, from the Peloponnese Mountains, with LB. I'm surprised we've got electric. If you're on TikTok, hello, everybody in there. Thank you for being there. Wherever you tuned in, on whatever radio station, whatever part of the UK or around the world, hello, I appreciate your company. Well, I'll get the budgie smugglers out tomorrow. We'll go down to the pool. We'll have a cocktail or three, especially for you. I'm going to read out this confession very shortly. And let me just mention, coming up just after 11, we have the threesome. Three tunes from one artist. And also, Battle of the Ballads goes live from 11 tonight. Battle of the Ballads, that's at the website, lazybee.uk. We're inputting the data into the website now. So go and have a quick look.
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2: Feature story news in Washington. I'm Nick Harper with the Week in Review. This week, the US and Iran signed a memorandum of understanding, bringing an end to their conflict. The 14-point memo sets out terms for ending the war and reopening the Strait of Hormuz. The deal gives both sides 60 days to resolve the future of Iran's nuclear program. But some Republican lawmakers have already attacked the agreement over the billions of dollars that could now flow to Tehran. FSS Mitch McCann sent this report.
3: There are many key unanswered questions that remain here. Among them, what is the future of Iran's nuclear program? Something that Donald Trump has talked about since the start of this conflict. Iran has reportedly agreed not to have a nuclear weapon, but what about nuclear power and how will the US trust the Iranians' word moving forward? What is going to happen in terms of Iran backing or no longer backing its regional proxies? And the big question as well is what happens to the Strait of Hormuz after 60 days?
2: Meanwhile, the first round of planned talks in Switzerland on Friday between the US and Iran was abruptly called off. It came after Israel carried out a wave of deadly strikes on Lebanon on Friday in response to a Hezbollah attack that killed four Israeli soldiers. Israel and Hezbollah then recommitted to a ceasefire, but US-Iran negotiations are still in limbo. Ever since Ross Cullen sent this report from Switzerland, where the talks were due to take place on Friday.
4: The 60-day timeline is open. That is probably the major setback, the fact that they have not been able to use the first 2 days of this 60-day period to be able to start negotiations. But the memorandum that was signed by President Pezeshkian and President Trump, that is still in effect. But there was hopes that there would be the first round of these talks heading towards a final nuclear deal here in Switzerland today, Friday, potentially this weekend. But now we have the statement from the US Vice President's office that right now he is not coming to Switzerland.
2: US Defense Secretary Pete Hegseth this week announced a six-month Pentagon review of American forces in Europe, while NATO's nuclear planning group issued its first statement in 19 years, both unveiled on Thursday at a defense ministers' meeting in Brussels. Ukraine's President Volodymyr Zelensky was also there. Ever since William Denslow was there in Brussels and sent this report.
5: He met last night with Mark Rutte, the NATO Secretary General. He had a meeting with NATO's defence ministers to discuss continued support. This comes as Mark Rutte estimates that Russia is losing upwards of 35,000 forces each and every month. He says that is signs that Ukraine is in a strong position on the battlefield, but says yet more support is needed.
2: From Bureaus Worldwide, this is FSN.
6: 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And Romeo over here relies on it to treat acne spots. Sudocrem has got the whole family covered. 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
0: The concert was absolutely amazing. Might play some clips of the concert tonight. They played all the old tunes, a couple of new ones, and it's actually just a completely brilliant night was had by all. Loved it. This is Take That. And the votes are coming in already. Lazyb.uk, vote now.

Those girls were great. I don't know if you remember them. They were called the Honeys. I think one of them was called Shaniqua, Tabitha, and Marcel. That was finally found at the Chill Out Zone. Well, good evening, especially if it's your first time here. I'm LB. I'm live from the Peloponnese Mountains in Greece tonight. Well, I'm here for a few days. Thank you for being here. We're here with the Outside Broadcast Unit running on satellite technology. So just if you can grab hold of me, and hopefully we'll stay on the air through till 1 a.m. Now, it's rather confusing because here at the moment, it's 1:13 in the morning. So we've got a two-hour time difference. So I'm working through the night to stay with you guys. I'll be on the air till 3 a.m. Greek time, but 1 a.m. In the UK. So thank you thank you to me for staying up all night to talk to you. Thank you, LB. That's okay. No problem. How are you anyway? I'm all right. I'm on holiday at the moment. I'm in Greece. What are you doing? Nothing.

J.C. Stewart, Rest of My Life, for young Valerie, Call on Me. Style Council in just a minute. Hopefully we're going to have one of these. It's called A Long Hot Summer. Hopefully we'll get some Phil Collins on the air for Jess, who's just popped up. Good evening, Jess. How are you? Hope you're well. Good evening to Ryan. He says, fair play, LB, for staying up so late. It's okay. I'm a night owl anyway. I'm always hanging around in the middle of the night. And Battle of the Ballads is going rather well. It's a 50-50 split at the moment between Impossible Love, UB40, and Endless Love, Lionel Richie and Diana Ross. Had to check. Because I was at the UB40 concert last night in Birmingham, it was amazing. Lots of flashbacks. All the old hits were played, and it was absolutely brilliant. Now, the song Impossible Love from UB40 was sung last night on stage by Ali Campbell's son, who's called Matty. Now, I didn't know this. I don't know if he's part of UB40 or not. I presume that he is. So, young Matty Campbell, Ali Campbell's son, played and sung Impossible Love last night live on stage. It's a brilliant night. If you can go and see the boys, they're doing a worldwide tour at the moment. At 19 minutes after the hour,

Okay, UB40's Impossible Love, nudging ahead on tonight's Battle of the Ballads. You can vote at lazybee.uk if you haven't. Please do, because all your votes count. Somebody asked for some Phil Collins. I think it was Jess. I can't dig out the track you want. Well, not at the moment, so I thought I'd play this just for now, because I like this one as well. And if I can do two birds with one stone, etc., etc., that'd be good. Good evening to Mark, who's just joined us. Hello, Marky Mark. He's had quite a hard week, as Mark, sending you lots of hugs, my friend.

Apparently, at the moment, Cape Verde are playing against Uruguay. Who do we want to win that one or not? Come on, Cape Verde. I've just made a choice there, an executive decision. Come on, Cape Verde. But as long as we bring it home and not you. Late Night Chill Out Zone, I'm LB. We're just coming up to the halfway point in the show. We'll play a tune and we'll come back and do the weather update. And I'll play this for you tonight if you need a big hug. This is the musical hug from me to you.

0: Now, wasn't that from Toy Story?
1: Oh, yeah, you've got a friend.
0: I'm sure it was sometime in the dim and distant past, wasn't it? Has anybody seen the new Toy Story? I think Liam went to see it the other night. Anybody else seen the latest instalment from Toy Story? Okay, now listen, dear listener, I need some help. Wherever you are in the world, is it safe to drink the water in Portugal? I'm making myself a drink and I've got no bottled water. I need to know. Well, if the truth be known, I've already had a drink. Can I drink the water here? Or am I going to be really, really, really, really, really, really poorly? Make that Greece, by the way. I've just moved location.

0: this is nice, isn't it? Kind of acoustic version from Simply Red. It's called Simply Fairground. Good evening to Katy Arna in New York City, downtown. Have you voted on Battle of the Ballads tonight? Let me have a look how it's going live. UB40 winning at the moment, Impossible Love. They've got 56% of the votes against Endless Love, Lionel Richie and Diana Ross, 44% of the votes. If you haven't voted, please pop along to lazybee.uk and give us a little vote there. All your votes matter. Okay, time to check the weather for the next few days. Is it going to be hot or cold? Let's find out.
1: All right. Don't touch that dial. You're back with Gordon. Yes, still here. Second outing in the new seat. And they haven't kicked me out yet, so I must be doing something right. Whew. Veteran of the airwaves, survivor of dodgy forecasts, and your man for the weather across the United Kingdom and Northern Ireland, right here on the Chill Out Zone. Now then, let's have another little peek out the window, shall we? Tonight, still playing the same tune. Scotland, you're under a blanket of cloud, and it's not the cozy kind. Patchy rain knocking about, and up north it's coming down with a bit of attitude. Proper heavy bursts at times. Elsewhere, we're keeping it mostly dry. Respectable, even, though there's still the odd shower sneaking in uninvited. And later on, mist and fog rolling into the west again. Slow, quiet, a bit mysterious, like it's got something to prove. Monday. Now this is where it flirts with you a bit. Down south, sunshine's putting in a solid shift. Bright, warm, and honestly, showing off a little. Further north, though, more cloud barging in with rain and showers tagging along behind. And as the day rolls on, that wet weather starts drifting south into central England, getting heavier, maybe even a bit thundery. Bit of rumble, bit of drama, nothing like a moody sky to spice things up. Looking further ahead, and here's the good bit, it's mostly fine and dry. Early clouds.

something warm, which we'll absolutely take. 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A bit of tease, a bit of tantrum, and a fair bit of sunshine if you play your cards right. I've been Gordon, still settling in, still sounding fabulous, and I'll be keeping an eye on things while you sit back and enjoy the tunes. Stay cool, stay cheeky, and remember, if it looks dry, it's probably plotting something. I'll return in an hour with the final update for you. Now back to Lazy Bee.

Okay, well, I've turned all the lights off in the apartment. I've now got the door open because the Muzzies were coming in. But I've dimmed down the lights, so the studio is in complete darkness now for the rest of the show. Play Something Nice from Elton John in just a moment. But I thought I'd stop for a coffee break, if that's okay. Do you mind? You don't? Okay, then. Here we go. I'll have belly ache tomorrow. And also, all the way from the UK... Hold on. These are Foxy's Crunch Creams. Very nice. Shouldn't be having them, but... Well, you know what? I think I deserve it. All that travelling today. It's been a long, old day. Been on the go since about 11 a.m. And we're now talking 1:45 the next morning. Here in Greece, at the top of the Peloponnese Mountains, IMLB in the chill-out zone.

Let's have a little recap on Battle of the Ballads. It has changed a couple of times, but it's UB40, 56%. Endless Love, Lionel Richie, Diana Ross, 44%. So it can change very quickly, and it probably will. Good evening to Big Al, by the way. He's not feeling himself tonight. But send you love, Big Al, all the way from Greece. No, not Portugal, Greece. I hope you are, my friend. We'll do some nice pictures. And we're going to take the show on Big Al's boat in the coming weeks. Looking forward to that, my friend. You just take care of yourself, all right? Okay. If you fancy a tune, fancy a mention, we've got a little WhatsApp group as well. And we've also got a confession to read out. We've got a little part of the website called The Confessional. And you can tell me a story if you've got a problem. I'll put it to the listeners. I'll let them have a think about it, and we'll give you our advice. It may not be the best advice, but it's our advice, and we'll do The Confessional next.

0: If you just joined us, hello, welcome along, live from Greece. I am LB, up on top of the Peloponnese Mountains. It's gorgeous here tonight, hot and sticky. Let's play another love song. Thank you for being there.
1: Hot, sticky nights. On the

If you want to join the chat, by the way, we're live on TikTok. Search DJ Lazy B on TikTok, and you can meet the monkeys. I call them the monkeys. It's like the, the listeners' club, really. We're starting up the blog again, by the way. It's happening soon. Keep your eyes on it. It's lazyblog.co.uk. I've found someone to take care of it. I've employed a kind of a reporter to do the lazyblog.co.uk. Should be back online from next week. Okay, I'm heading for 2 o'clock in the morning. You're heading for midnight in the UK. I'm not going to slow things down until the final hour. So let's lift the mood a little bit. This is nice. When Smokey Sings...

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1: Just story news in Washington. I'm Nick Harper with the Week in Review. This week, the US and Iran signed a memorandum of understanding, bringing an end to their conflict. The 14-point memo sets out terms for ending the war and reopening the Strait of Hormuz. The deal gives both sides 60 days to resolve the future of Iran's nuclear program. But some Republican lawmakers have already attacked the agreement over the billions of dollars that could now flow to Tehran. FSS Mitch McCann sent this report.
2: There are many key unanswered questions that remain here. Among them, what is the future of Iran's nuclear program? Something that Donald Trump has talked about since the start of this conflict. Iran has reportedly agreed not to have a nuclear weapon, but what about nuclear power and how will the US trust the Iranians' word moving forward? What is going to happen in terms of Iran backing or no longer backing its regional proxies? And the big question as well is what happens to the Strait of Hormuz after 60 days?
1: Meanwhile, the first round of planned talks in Switzerland on Friday between the US and Iran was abruptly called off. It came after Israel carried out a wave of deadly strikes on Lebanon on Friday in response to a Hezbollah attack that killed four Israeli soldiers. Israel and Hezbollah then recommitted to a ceasefire, but US-Iran negotiations are still in limbo. Ever since Ross Cullen sent this report from Switzerland, where the talks were due to take place on Friday.
3: The 60-day timeline is open. That is probably the major setback, the fact that they have not been able to use the first 2 days of this 60-day period to be able to start negotiations. But the memorandum that was signed by President Pezeshkian and President Trump, that is still in effect, but there was hopes that there would be the first round of these talks heading towards a final nuclear deal here in Switzerland today, Friday, potentially this weekend. But now we have the statement from the US Vice President's office that right now he is not coming to Switzerland.
1: US Defense Secretary Pete Hegseth this week announced a six-month Pentagon review of American forces in Europe, while NATO's nuclear planning group issued its first statement in 19 years, both unveiled on Thursday at a defense minister's meeting in Brussels. Ukraine's President Volodymyr Zelensky was also there. Ever since William Denslow was there in Brussels and sent this report.
4: He met last night with Mark Rutte, the NATO Secretary General. He had a meeting with NATO's defence ministers to discuss continued support. This comes as Mark Rutte estimates that Russia is losing upwards of 35,000 forces each and every month. He says that is signs that Ukraine is in a strong position on the battlefield, but says yet more support is needed.
1: From Bureaus Worldwide, this is FSN.
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